0: Weather.
1: A few clouds around today for your Friday. Tomorrow we've got a bit of a rainy one, tops of 27, sunny for your Sunday, 29 is your top there, and mostly cloudy for Monday, your public holiday Monday, 29 degrees. That's your 2NM 4-day forecast. 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

981 2NM, it's Al on a Friday. Good to have you along. Grand final weekend. Can't wait. Eric Carmen from Dirty Dancing on the way after Sting and the Police won a Grammy in the 80s, 82 it was, for this Don't Stand So Close to Me. It's 2NM.

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0: Eric Carmen at 981 CNM. Grand final weekend. I don't think I've been this excited about a grand final for so long, but it's going to be a big day on Sunday, so we don't want to get too worked up too early. Penrith Panthers and the Redcliffe Dolphins kick off proceedings at 1:20 on Sunday for the NRL State Championship. 4 o'clock is the big game in the NRLW grand final. This will be a cracker. Roosters women, who clinched their final place with a 20-10 win over Canberra Raiders, and the Broncos defeated the Gold Coast Titans 20-8. Both of these sides are absolutely jam-packed with stars, so it's going to be that will be a great game. Pre-game begins at 7 p.m. The big game at 7:30 p.m. on Sunday evening, with the Mighty Knights, who have produced one of the most courageous performances of the year last weekend to knock out the Panthers, despite playing more than half the game with 12 men, up against the heavily backed Roosters. I thought last time I looked, it was like $1.40-something for the Roosters and $2.80 for the Knights. Gamble responsibly, of course. But yeah, there was some good things to be taken there, I reckon. And still wanting to see what the entertainment will be on Sunday. We've heard conflicting reports. We obviously know there's going to be a lap of honour involving Jai Arrow, who was recently diagnosed with the motor neurone disease, sadly. Group of mystery Aussie singers performing You'll Never Walk Alone. But just wondering what else will be in the build-up on the day. And just a quick reminder, daylight saving kicks in early on Sunday morning, so don't be caught out by that. But it should... Yes, should be a great weekend. 981 2NM on the way. Bob Seger and the Silver Bullet Band, and an Aussie band I know you'll remember, Eurogliders.
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0: Kelly Clarkson at 981 2NM. It's a very interesting things to say about the advent of AI music, which is infiltrating the music chart more and more. In fact, Spotify, one of the big streaming services, had to ditch thousands of songs, which they found out were actually AI and not human. But Kelly Clarkson had an interesting take.
1: I love AI. There are very amazing things with AI that I am obsessed with. But also, and I'm very into it artistically too, I have fun with it just like everybody else does. But when you see AI artists competing on a chart with humans, I have an issue. I think there should be a separate chart. I think it's welcome. I think it's welcome to the table. I think it's really cool and creative what we're going to create with AI and musically, and people that maybe can't do certain things will be able to do it now, and then you'll get to, I think it's a fun field, but I don't think that they should be competing with humans.
0: That's a good point. Not competing with humans. Maybe they should have their own AI chart, just like we have with different music genres. I like her idea, and at least she's embracing the concept rather than rejecting it altogether. But yeah, it must be worrying for musical artists generally. David Bowie on the way, and Dave Dobbin, one from the Foot Rot Flats movie.
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3: 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A community clean-up is being held in Scone next Sunday for Clean-Up Australia Day.
2: With a journalist based right here in Muswellbrook, we can deliver local stories from local voices that you simply can't get anywhere else.
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cheers to those moments in music you just have to crank up. 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

0: 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Magnificent song from Fleetwood Mac's Rumours on the Way, and you too, who had the privilege of doing one of the last songs with the great Dolly Parton. Coming up soon on 2NM.
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4: Hi, I'm Phoebe Humphrey. Israel's Benjamin Netanyahu claims the pilot arrested over a mid-air stabbing and suspected crash attempt was radicalised. The Fly Dubai plane was 2 hours into its journey from Dubai to Tel Aviv when passengers were forced to help following another pilot being attacked. It was forced to make an emergency landing in Saudi Arabia.
5: It looks like he had been radicalised. I think it's too early to say whether he had any connections with Iran or with anyone else. It's too early to say that.
4: The man remains in custody. Aussie travellers flying with Jetstar are facing delays today as workers take strike action. 1,000 union members walked off the job at major airports across the country for an hour this morning and will do so again this afternoon. Victorian detectives investigating the Swans Pullman Hotel saga have been handed a second recording. News Corp reports the 20-minute long video was recorded by one of the women 2 weeks after the August 17 incident where she details sexual assault allegations. No charges have been laid. Australia's e-safety watchdog has issued a warning to parents about gaming giants failing to protect their kids. The e-safety commissioner says platforms like Minecraft, Fortnite and Roblox are not doing enough to protect children from sexual exploitation. And the Screaming Jets are among the Aussie acts to play at Sunday's NRL Grand Final. They'll team up with the likes of Amy Shark and Grinspoon for a pre-match tribute to Rabbitohs player Jai Arrow, who was forced to medically retire earlier this year after being diagnosed with MND.
0: 2NM, your sport now.
4: In sport, the countdown is on to the NRL Grand Final. All eyes are on who will replace suspended Knights hooker Phoenix Crossland in the decider on Sunday. Knights legend Andrew Johns telling Nine we could see a surprise inclusion.
6: Well, there's a big rumour going around that the young Diesel Hagen is going to debut, who's never played an NRL game.
4: And it's the opening day of the 2026 AFL free agency window with plenty of movement on the cards. Collingwood's deal for Lachie Neale is expected to get across the line, while Carlton has lodged paperwork for Sydney's Joel Armady. That's the latest news and sport.
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7: A few clouds around today for your Friday. Tomorrow we've got a bit of a rainy one, tops of 27, sunny for your Sunday, and 29 is your top there, and mostly cloudy for Monday, your public holiday Monday, 29 degrees. That's your 2NM 4-day forecast. 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

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We're playing better music and more of it. We're going back to the 90s. Signature song for British pop duo Go West. You'll remember this. And was on the Pretty Woman soundtrack as well. It's The King of Wishful Thinking, 2NM.

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Better music and more of it. Yeah.

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That is a good note, isn't it? Aha. 981 2NM. Good to have you along on a Friday. One of the best reasons for listening across the weekend at 2NM is This Week in Music with Jace. 3 o'clock on a Saturday afternoon and from 7 on a Sunday morning. And this week, it is the 40th anniversary, believe it or not, of Fonzie's Whispering Jacket. It was released this week back in 1986. So it is the feature album. He's the feature artist. And God. So many good songs on that album.

0: you have to play it. Milestone weekend, the 40th anniversary of One Whispering Jack. 3 tomorrow afternoon and from 7 Sunday morning this week in music with Jace here at 981
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Better music and more of it at 981 2NM. That is my bid for the week. I usually say, I hope your footy team wins on the weekend, but no, I'm not going to say that this week. I'm hoping, fingers and toes crossed, that the Newcastle Knights can get across the line on the weekend. It's been a long time between drinks, as we know, and they've been so courageous, and no one gave them a chance of being in a grand final this year, so let's see what the footy gods can do, eh? Jacko coming up in the Maximum Music Lunch next, along with the Cars.

0: a great weekend. 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
8: Hi, I'm Phoebe Humphrey. Online gaming platforms are being put on notice with fresh calls for protections against child exploitation and extremist material to be beefed up. A new report has found major gaps in the way games like Roblox, Fortnite and Minecraft protect kids online. Australia's eSafety Commissioner Julie Inman-Grant telling Nine protections of child accounts are not on by default.
9: The primary demographic are 8 to 13-year-olds. So if you are a predator, whether you're a violent extremist or you're grooming for sexual purposes, you're going to go to the digital playgrounds where children are.
8: Israeli authorities say a pilot who attempted to hijack a Fly Dubai plane is an extremist. A man was arrested after stabbing his co-pilot 2 hours into the flight from Dubai to Tel Aviv, which was forced to make an emergency landing in Saudi Arabia. Donald Trump thinks there could be links to Iran and says he's prepared to take action if that's the case.
10: Oh, they'll be in very hard. Don't worry.
8: Artificial intelligence will go under the microscope in a nation-leading royal commission in South Australia. A former federal judge and two tech experts will run the probe, looking into how AI benefits can be maximised while minimising risk. And new research has found LGBTQ plus Aussies are 3 times more likely to experience mental health disorders. Monash University researchers say they have a 3.5 times higher risk of experiencing high psychological distress compared to the rest of the population.
1: 2NM, your sport now.
8: In sport, the AFL free agency window opens today with a number of clubs lodging paperwork to finalise deals. That includes for Toby Green, who will join Geelong as an unrestricted free agent on a 3-year deal. And Daly Cherry-Evans doesn't want the focus to fall on him as he prepares for his final NRL game in Sunday's decider against the Knights. The Roosters 5-8 is looking to bow out with a premiership.
11: The end is near, but the moment I allow myself to start thinking about all those sorts of fairy tales and storylines, I'll distract myself from what actually needs to be done this week.
8: That's the latest news and sport.
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12: A few clouds around today for your Friday. Tomorrow we've got a bit of a rainy one, tops of 27. Sunny for your Sunday, 29 is your top there. And mostly cloudy for Monday, your public holiday Monday, 29 degrees. That's your 2NM 4-day forecast. 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

0: 981 2NM, Better Music Ham, more of it, Maximum Music Luncheon from their fifth album called Heartbeat City. What an album it was, The Cars, and that is Drive. Hello, it is Kev. As we get one step closer towards the long weekend on the way for your fairground attraction after Goanna, and Shane Howard tries to explain of where songs come from.
1: Songs are magical creatures, and I love how Leonard Cohen describes them. Where they come from is kind of a magical place as well. We're never quite sure, even though we have to make them, we're never quite sure where they come from.
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0: 981 to an M. Better music here. More of it, your maximum music lunch. One of those former number ones out of the awesome 80s. It is Fairground Attraction, and that is perfect. It is Kev. Hello. Counting down to grand final day. The whole of the Hunter cheering on the Knights. We're hoping for a victory over the Roosters. Of course, our opposition on Sunday afternoon have been in so many grand finals over recent years, and also one back in 1980, which for Roosters fans didn't go according to plan.
1: That is, Brett will inject himself, the kick and chase situation. It's Gearan. Oh, he's taken on the ball. It's a try, and it's a magnificent one.
0: Yeah, one of those great grand final tries from Steve Gearan. That was the year 1980 when the Bulldogs, way too good for the Roosters, hoping for a similar result on Sunday. That was 1980. One of those hits from that same year from Bruce is on the way after Kate Bush at 2 AM.
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0: 31, 2NM, Better Music Ham, more of it, James Ryan, and we're only 30 days away from seeing that guy front Australian Crawl for the very first time in 40 years. When they play the Red Hot Summer Tour, it is coming to the Roach Estate, Saturday, October 31. If you've got your ticks, it is going to be a big one. There's James with Hammerhead. Coming up for you, got to do John Mellencamp, but also the Bengals, the 2NM. 80s hits you love.
1: And 2000s. Yeah. 60s and 70s tracks that stand the test of time.

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9: Getting reports of a vehicle fire this afternoon in Scone, just near the Kelly Street exit, and traffic is affected in both directions. Take caution if you're going through the area. That's your latest traffic on 2NM.

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Coming up to one, fresh news update next, then Belinda Carlisle. Along with Belinda, Guns N' Roses, and also Bob Welsh at 2NM.

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2: Hello, I'm Monique Crichton. Airports are bracing for disruptions as Jetstar staff strike over a pay claim. But the airline insists it's got contingency plans in place as rolling stoppages impact travellers on the NRL Grand Final weekend. It's also a long weekend in New South Wales, SA, the ACT and Queensland. Three men have been arrested in Sydney after two women were assaulted in their homes in the city's southwest. The trio, aged 18, 19 and 20, allegedly forced their way into a Bankstown home early last month and then struck in Arncliffe this week. New South Wales police say they are confident the women were targeted.
3: I believe that these men had done some research and they believe that these women might be home alone and they might have money on the premises.
2: Parts of New South Wales and Victoria are on flood watch after a deluge. Melbourne has already recorded half of its average October rainfall. Australia's eSafety Watchdog has issued a warning to parents about gaming giants failing to protect their kids. The eSafety Commissioner says platforms like Minecraft, Fortnite and Roblox are not doing enough to protect children from sexual exploitation. Platforms with the dominant purpose of gaming are not covered under the nation's under-16 social media ban. And Oscar-winning actor Jamie Foxx will be shooting in Melbourne next week. He's down under working on Deadlocked, a new fictional hostage drama set in a New York courtroom.
0: 2NM, your sport now.
2: In sport, Knights legend Andrew John says it's all belief that's guiding Newcastle to success. The Knights will be looking to secure their first premiership in 25 years when they take on the Roosters on Sunday.
4: Ticker and belief, and now there's that momentum, and now the groundswell, the emotion behind it with the fans. It's like they opened the stadium Sunday in Newcastle to watch it on the big screen. They sold out in 3 minutes. 27,000 going to watch it.
2: That's thanks to Nine. And in the AFL, giant Toby Green is now a Cat under free agency. That's the latest in news and sport.
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5: A few clouds around today for your Friday. Tomorrow we've got a bit of a rainy one, tops of 27. Sunny for your Sunday, 29 is your top there. And mostly cloudy for Monday, your public holiday Monday, 29 degrees. That's your 2NM 4-day forecast. 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

0: Better music here, more of it for your workday. Coming up tonight, we go totally 80s for 4 hours, playing stuff like that. Rick Astley's Never Gonna Give You Up. Hello, it is Kev. Double demerits, they are in force right now through until midnight on Monday. So if you're going to be out on the roads, doesn't matter where you're going, stick to the speed limits, because plenty of police out there not only checking speeding, but also drunk and drug driving. If you're not wearing your seatbelt, if you're riding a motorbike, make sure you got your helmet on. And, of course, not using your mobile phone when you're behind the wheel. Double demerits in force right now on the way. Going to do Queen and also Kim Carnes.
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0: 981 to an M. Better music here, more of it. Hall & Oates, that is Rich Girl. Coming up Sunday, the Black Sheep Streeters of Merriwar have got their car show and swap meet on. It is happening at the Merriwar Showground. It is going to be a big day. It's on from 7 in the morning through until 4 in the afternoon. Check out some of these magnificent motor vehicles, the classic cars, the hot rods, so many other things happening as well. So you can go and check it out before the grand final gets underway. If you want to know more details, just head to 2nm.com.au. On the way, Bon Jovi and also Chisel at 2nm.
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0: 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Then we do your two ups at two. Couple of crackers from Dragon, also Taylor Dane and the Eagles for your workday.
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6: Hello, I'm Monique Crichton. Labor is promising to crack down on lawyers and migration agents who pursue visa applications with no reasonable prospect of success. It's part of a wider migration overhaul, which will also see many international students barred from bringing their families here. Assistant Citizenship Minister Julian Hill telling a conference that won't impact those already in the country.
7: And families already in Australia are fully grandfathered as an exception, because this government's not in the business of breaking up families who are already onshore here.
6: A Queensland man will spend at least 12 years behind bars, sentenced for facilitating the sexual abuse of 25 children in the Philippines. The 62-year-old from Brisbane pleaded guilty to 98 child abuse-related offences. Two violent home invasions in Sydney's southwest have resulted in the arrest of 3 men aged between 18 and 20. New South Wales police allege the trio attacked women at home alone in Bankstown and Arncliffe a month apart. And they say the violence was of the highest order.
8: They're armed with a knife. They used duct tape to restrain these women, put them over their mouth. They had duct tape over their mouth. They assaulted the women, punching a woman. You don't need to do that to overcome a solo female. The violence was over the top.
6: It's believed money was the target. And word is the Screaming Jets will be performing at the NRL Grand Final on Sunday. It could be an omen for the Knights as the band started in Newcastle.
1: 2NM, your sport now.
6: In sport, a blow for the Roosters ahead of Sunday's grand final with Connor Watson ruled out. He's failed to overturn his Category 1 HIA ruling from last week following meetings with independent neurologists, so he won't be able to line up against the Knights on Sunday. Player movement is underway in the AFL. Toby Green is joining Geelong from the Giants as an unrestricted free agent, while Joel Amati is leaving Sydney for Carlton. That's the latest in news and sport.
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9: A few clouds around today for your Friday. Tomorrow we've got a bit of a rainy one, tops of 27. Sunny for your Sunday, 29 is your top there. And mostly cloudy for Monday, your public holiday Monday, 29 degrees. That's your 2NM 4-day forecast. 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
1: Check 1, 2. We know you love variety, and we also know that 2 is better than 1. So we've dug deep in the music library and found 2 from your favourite artists, including some you haven't heard in ages. This is the 2 Ups at 2.

0: Better music and more of it for your workday. Two ups at two. Taylor Dane, Can't Get Enough of Your Love, and also I'll Be Your Shelter. Hello, it is Kev. Coming up this afternoon from 4, Jonesy and Amanda, they are back in to drive you home with their best of. They are back in with fresh new shows live Tuesday afternoon from 4 and giving you the chance to win some ticks to go to the Formula One Maui and Shandon Australian Grand Prix. It returns to Melbourne April 2027, bringing Australia's first ever Formula One sprint race. And tickets go on sale next Tuesday, that's October 6th. They'll go on sale from midday and available through grandprix.com.au. And Jonesy and Amanda have some ticks to Sunday Race Day Grandstand ticks up for grabs as well. If you want to register, do that via our website at also jonesyandamanda.com. More two ups on the way. Let's do the Eagles and also Tina Turner.
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10: 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We know you love variety and we also know that two is better than one. So we've dug deep in the music library and found two from your favourite artists, including some you haven't heard in ages. This is the Two Ups at Two. The Hunter Valley's 981 2NM.

0: 981 2NM, better music here, more of it. Pete Holland back in for Brekkie on Tuesday morning from 6, as we do your two ups at 2. Ike and Tina Turner's River Deep Mountain High, and Tina doing the best. Coming up over this long weekend, the Cassilis Country Music Festival, it is back on. It is free entry. If you want to be a part of this one, you want to find out more info, just head to 2nm.com.au. More two ups on the way. Couple of crackers from Gangajang next to 2NM.
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It is coming up to 3. Fresh news update is next. We'll have all the very latest as the countdown continues to the NRL Grand Final. Roosters v Knights. The Knights supporters are very, very excited about their prospects for Sunday. Next hour, we do the Pointer Sisters. Also going to do Oasis and Van Morrison.

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5: Hello, I'm Monique Crichton. Well, there are some changes coming into force when it comes to international student visas. Most will be barred from bringing families with them. Assistant Citizenship Minister Julian Hill standing by Labor's reforms.
6: Australia welcomes genuine students seeking a premium Australian education, but the government will not back down from seeking to manage the size and the shape of the onshore student market.
5: There's been swift reaction to Trade Minister Don Farrell suggesting Aussie super funds invest more in the US meat industry as a way to shield lamb producers from additional US tariffs. Opposition leader Angus Taylor among those reaching for the clippers.
7: I don't know where this idea came from. He's got a lot of explaining to do if he's going to convince me and I'm sure many Australians on this one.
5: An Aussie caravan business has collapsed amid a major financial dispute. Customers of Maverick campers have been left in limbo after the company plunged into administration, reportedly owing $500,000. The company operates four showrooms across the country. A Perth man wanted on drugs and money laundering charges in WA has been arrested in Colombia. He's been hiding out there since 2018 and is wanted at home for being an alleged drug baron. He's expected to be handed over to Aussie authorities for extradition soon. And Kelly Clarkson is getting candid about her dating life, revealing she's not ready to get back out there. The singer says she's happily single and focusing on her kids. Kelly's ex-husband died of cancer just over a year ago.
1: 2NM, your sport now.
5: In sport, heartbreak for Roosters star Connor Watson. He's been officially ruled out of this weekend's grand final against the Knights. He's failed to receive clearance from an independent doctor after suffering a head knock in the opening minute of last week's game. And the Tassie Jack Jumpers managed a 2-point win over Melbourne United last night in the NBL. Tonight, the Sixers face the Hawks in Wollongong and South East Melbourne Phoenix tackle the Wildcats in Perth. That's the latest in news and sport.
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8: A few clouds around today for your Friday. Tomorrow we've got a bit of a rainy one, tops of 27. Sunny for your Sunday, 29 is your top there. And mostly cloudy for Monday, your public holiday Monday, 29 degrees. That's your 2NM 4-day forecast. 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
1: It's time to settle in for the run home on 981 2NM. 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

0: Better music and more of it for your workday, crowded house and something so strong. Hello, it is Kev. If you're visiting the area on holidays for this long weekend or the school holidays, hope you're having a good one. And you might be getting yourself ready for the NRL Grand Final, which is coming up on Sunday. It is going to be a big afternoon of footy. You get the Interstate Challenge, which is on, the Women's NRLW Grand Final between the Roosters and the Broncos. And then the big one, it is the Roosters taking on the Newcastle Knights. The weather forecast for Sunday night is looking okay. Going to be a little bit dodgy in Sydney tomorrow, but then by the time kickoff comes around, it should be all right for Sunday. On the way for you, let's do some ABBA, also IDXS.
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2: 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Well, the NRL's got finals fever ahead of this Sunday's showdown. Meantime, there's fresh calls to boost protections for kids' online games. Donald Trump speaks out after Israel called the pilot who tried to hijack a plane an extremist. And there's already player movement as trade season kicks off in the AFL. 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
7: We're turning back the clock on October 2nd. The VFL Grand Final finished in a draw for the first time in 1948 when Melbourne played Essendon, tying 69-all.
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7: Cartoon favourite Yogi Bear made his debut in 1958.
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7: On this day in 1980, Muhammad Ali came out of retirement at the age of 38 to fight the undefeated heavyweight champion Larry Holmes. Ali's camp threw in the towel after the 10th.
11: It is a sad way to see this great man's career end.
7: And something that's become popular around the world, the first park run was held in 2004 in London.
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7: To the birthdays, US singer and songwriter Don McLean tops today's list. He's 81.
13: I started singing. Chevy to the levee, brother.
7: Rutherford is 76. The Genesis guitarist also had hits with his band Mike and the Mechanics. All I need is a miracle. Former Police lead singer Gordon Sumner, better known as Sting, turns 75. These music birthdays. Hoodoo Gurus lead singer Dave Faulkner celebrates his 69. Australian cricket great Tom Moody turns 61.
13: On the back foot, Cutts has got it, his maiden century.
7: Author and former model Tara Moss is 53 today.
14: This doesn't define me because it didn't define you.
7: Got a couple of Adelaide Crows greats celebrating. Bernie Vince is 41, also played for Melbourne.
15: Bernie loads up, drives it long, that's out of here.
7: 200 gamer Daniel Talia is 35.
16: It might be his day and it is. Well done, Talia.
7: And special one for NRL star Tom Trbojevic. He's 30, the Manly fullback they call Turbo Tom.
17: Tom!
7: Finally, it's the anniversary of the death of music great Tom Petty. Was also with the Travelling Wilburys. He was 66 when he died in 2017. Remembering Tom Petty on October 2nd.
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0: lace up the boots and head back to where it all begins. The local fields, the local course, and the local legends in the making. This is Home Turf on 2NM. We shine the spotlight on sport right here in the Upper Hunter. Proudly brought to you by Ray White Musselbrook.
1: It is the Home Turf this week, all thanks to our mate at Ray White in Musselbrook and Dom Pike, and going to talk his favourite game, the game of rugby. Joining me on the line is the Vice President for the Musselbrook Heelers in Isaac Scholes. Mate, how are you?
2: Yeah, I'm great. Thanks, Pete.
1: Now, mate, you're already planning ahead for next season. I see there's expression of interest out there for players, especially for women, to join the Heelers.
2: Yeah, so throughout the year we've had a few girls approach us and say that, oh, have you guys thought about putting a women's team together? And we kind of said, like, we're more than open to it, and we kind of left it to them, and their numbers slowly increased, and we got to the point where I think that, yeah, we could pull the trigger and start to get it out there that we're looking to field a team.
1: So, I mean, last year the guys were back into the senior grade, which was fantastic. Juniors have been going along nicely as well. A couple of under 10 representatives from the club. So things are definitely on the improve. But how many women is it you're actually

0: increased numbers. So, well, it's 15 on the paddock. And then you probably normally have a squad of around 22, 23. But you probably want to have a few more girls than that, just obviously with commitments and, you know, we're not professional, so people
1: and
0: aren't there
1: injuries
0: every week.
1: And so, things as well, I guess, throughout the season.
0: Yeah, need that coverage. So, yeah.
1: So you'd be looking at around 30.
0: Yeah, around 30. Yeah, that would be a good number. That'd be a great number to work with, yeah.
1: Now, I guess it doesn't matter if they've played before or not the game of rugby, because there'll be plenty of pre-season work to make sure that they are up to speed on rules and all that sort of stuff.
0: Yeah, 100%, 100%. Yeah, we're already starting to assemble the coaching team for that reason. And yes, we are going. We realise that there are going to be a lot of girls and that are going to show up and they don't have any experience. But that doesn't matter. And that's the beauty of rugby. It caters for all shapes and sizes, all skill levels. There's a place for them, and yeah, we can help them learn and fall in love with the game.
1: Now, Isaac, what else are the Heelers up to through the off season?
0: Throughout the off season, we're fielding a couple of local touch footy teams just to keep the Heeler brand out there. So we've got two junior teams and also a senior mixed team together in the local touch comp, and then I think we've got a few different social nights up the clubhouse that we normally put on just to keep the rugby community together and yeah, so a little bit happening.
1: Yeah, all right then. Now, if women wanted to get involved with the Heelers, where can they go to find out more information for their expression of interest?
0: So just via our Facebook page would probably be best. Just DM us through the Muscle Rugby Union Facebook page and, yeah, we'll get in contact back.
1: All right. Well, thanks for joining us and telling us what the Heelers are up to. And if you're a lady out there who'd like to give rugby a shot next year, the Musselbrook Heelers are looking for players. Thanks, Isaac.
0: Thank you very much, Pete.
1: All right, if you're a local sporting organisation or a team who's got a story to share, just like the Heelers have done, make sure you give us contact. Call our office during the week, 65431588, or you can always email muststudio1@arn.com.au.
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0: 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You never have to miss a thing. It is coming up to four. Fresh news update is next. Jonesy and Amanda, they are on the way next with their best of. 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
6: Hello, I'm Monique Crichton. It's shaping up to be a dry start to the weekend for Queensland and Western Australia, but it's a different story for New South Wales and Victoria. And Dean Naramore from the Bureau says it'll be wet again tomorrow.
7: The focus really will be through Victoria and eastern New South Wales, where we're going to see severe thunderstorms with large hail, damaging winds and heavy rainfall. We also could see heavy rainfall leading to flooding through southern parts of Victoria.
6: Labor's under attack for suggesting Australian super funds should invest in the US meat sector to help shield our sheep farmers from potential further tariffs. It's been put forward during a trip by Trade Minister Don Farrell, but quickly shot down by opposition leader Angus Taylor.
8: Now, if the government wants to go and buy American sheep, they need to explain that to the Australian people. But I can tell you what, they shouldn't be using Australians' money to do it.
6: Customers of caravan maker Maverick Campers have been left in the lurch after the company announced its closure. The Adelaide-based business was plunged into liquidation amid a $500,000 finance dispute affecting showrooms across four locations. And Sarah Jessica Parker has hit the red carpet in a gown threaded with pink ballet ribbons. The 61-year-old is the founding chair of Ballet's Fall Fashion Gala in New York. Hubby Matthew Broderick tagged along for the cause close to her heart.
1: 2NM, your sport now.
6: In sport, Connor Watson's out of the Roosters' side to face the Knights in Sunday's NRL Grand Final. He couldn't get clearance after a head knock. Carlton has climbed to third on the AFLW table with a 36-24 victory over the Hawks. Richmond and Geelong meet tonight. Former Perth Scorcher Nick Hobson will make the leap to Hobart this summer after signing on for the Canes in the Big Bash League. And there are two practice sessions today ahead of this weekend's Malaysian Grand Prix. That's the latest in news and sport.
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9: A few clouds around today for your Friday. Tomorrow we've got a bit of a rainy one, tops of 27. Sunny for your Sunday, 29 is your top there. And mostly cloudy for Monday, your public holiday Monday, 29 degrees. That's your 2NM 4-day forecast. 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
15: He's a genius. That's what the J stands for.
14: And Amanda the actress.
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16: It's showtime.
17: It's Jonesy and Amanda. Do you have a special subject?
9: No, I don't really. You do, though. I know you do. In fact, you've got a few. You always, and you know, it's very hard for me to give you a compliment, but you know a lot of stuff and you remember things.
17: Why is it so hard for you to give me a compliment?
9: Just accept the compliment.
17: Yeah, no, but
9: the compliment is that you have an extremely good memory, and if you hear something once annoyingly, you'll hold on to it and you will remember it.
17: Well, you do the same, friend. It's like I'm looking into a mirror.
9: You often say I'm a dredger.
17: But you are a giant dredger. Oh, there'll be something I've done to
9: like 10 minutes before. It will be 10 minutes before, and you say, why are you bringing that?
17: Minor slight from 1999, and you'll bring it up.
9: That wasn't minor. We are discussing Jonesy and his very specialist subject.
17: And Amanda's fight with ChatGPT. That's coming up as well. It's Jonesy and Amanda driving you home for Jam Nation.
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1: I'm always intrigued by people who have very specific fields of specialist interest. After all my years at Beyond 2000, I think I know a little bit about a lot of things, but I haven't deep dived on a single thing.
0: That's why you're in commercial radio.
1: Maybe.
0: Same as me.
1: Yeah. Do you have any specialists kind of knowledge?
0: Oh, musical information?
1: Yeah.
0: Well, tell me, do you want me to, are you asking me anything you want
1: to know? No. Yeah. That's, everyone what expects about, you to know musical stuff.
0: What about, motorcycles, Harley-Davidson motorcycles?
1: No, I know that's them. Boring. That's boring.
0: What about you? Do you have any?
1: No.
0: Like Barry Manilow, I look at you and you.
1: You would think so, wouldn't you? I was once on a cruise with my friend Melanie. Mm-hmm. We're both the biggest Barry Manilow fans. And we were on a cruise. There was a Barry Manilow impersonator. We didn't care. We were there.
0: Yeah.
1: And there was a quiz night. And we thought, how hard can this be? There's another woman, an American, who put her hand up and answered all the questions before we had a chance. We were humrumphing. We were pulling giant faces. Steam was coming out of our ears.
0: Painting the picture, Barry Manilow impersonator, you and Melanie, and the American, and that was all.
1: Pretty much. It was a very attractive tableau, as you can imagine.
0: Did she have some sort of pink hair?
1: No, she had the classic American tourist. I don't want to be rude about this, but there's a certain genre of American tourist who looks like they're wearing, they wear the jeans and the runners and a T-shirt, the vanity free, that really short cropped hair, not a skerrick of makeup and vanity free. She was the woman, and then there was Melanie and I, who looked like a picture of decorum, as you can imagine.
0: Of course, I'd imagine.
1: The reason I'm asking about this is that I've been reading about this man here who rates benches. He travels the world and rates benches. He's got 18,000 followers on his socials about people who look at him as he rates benches around the world. So this is his marking system. They need to have armrests and a backrest. There needs to be a curvature of the seat, and he likes a bench made out of wood. He gives a mark for the base. It has to be concrete or paved so you don't get muddy feet.
0: Mm-hmm.
1: Three marks for the view and the location, and you get an extra mark if it's got wow factor.
0: Great.
1: And then in light of that, I came across this other woman. She's only a young woman who has a really quirky and specific field of interest. She was on Mastermind. I'll let her explain it all.
2: Your name?
3: Emily Medhurst.
2: Your occupation?
3: Policy researcher.
2: And your specialist subject?
3: Transport for London maquette.
2: The history of the carpet-like fabric used to cover the seats of the capital's public transport vehicles. In 2 minutes, here we go. Which design depicting landmarks such as the Dome of St. Paul's and the London Eye is named after the publicity manager who commissioned moquettes for London transport in the 1930s?
3: Barman.
2: Yes, in the 1990s, a branded moquette featuring lines of classification headings from the Yellow Pages telephone directory was used on which tube line?
3: Circle.
2: Yes, Bushy and Belsize are two moquettes created by which designer, following the brief that the material needed to look fresh at all times, even after bricklayers had sat on it?
3: Enid Mark.
2: Yes, the 1940s moquette known as Roundel or Bullseye was originally attributed to Eddie Chapman, but was later discovered to be the work of which other designer?
3: Joy Jarvis.
2: It was Joy Jarvis.
1: It was Joy Jarvis.
0: How do you know
1: I'm glad
0: that?
1: When they're talking about when bricklayer sat on it, it was Enid Marks and not Richard. Oh, no, I'm sorry, I meant skid.
0: Yeah.
1: Oh, that's dreadful.
0: Yeah, you've mucked that up.
1: I've completely mucked it up.
0: Okay. What would
1: be your specialist subject? And it can't be Harley Davidson's and it can't
0: what
1: be.
0: What about Suzuki music. Motorcycles?
1: No.
0: Hondas? I got no motorcycles.
1: No motorcycles.
0: You know, when I was a kid, I was a big fan of outboard motors.
1: All right, done.
0: But hang on.
1: I'm going to get onto it. When we return, I'm going to quiz you.
0: Just like your cutting humour, which we just witnessed.
1: I'm going to quiz you.
0: On outboard. No, actually, I'm up for motors. This because I had every catalogue. Whenever I'd go along as a kid, and I didn't have a boat, I didn't have an outboard motor, my dad didn't have a boat, but I used to love particularly outboard motors. And I used to like the through hub exhaust. When the through hub exhaust came out, that was my bag.
1: Awesome.
0: Yeah.
1: Next to nave.
0: Up until that, they didn't have through hub exhaust.
1: This may be a terrible idea for a segment. Plate. Okay.
0: But then when the through hub exhaust came out,
1: maybe we could go back to your musical knowledge. Oh, no, I'm going to ask you questions about outdoor motors when we return.
0: Outdoor motors or outboard motors?
1: Outboard motors. What about indoor motors? No. All right. Outboard motors. I'm going to ask you some questions.
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0: Hello, it's Jonesy and Amanda driving you home.
1: We've been talking about specialist subjects and a woman that I saw on English Mastermind, and she had a very specific field of interest.
2: And your specialist subject?
3: Transport for London maquette.
2: The history of the carpet-like fabric used to cover the seats of the capital's public transport vehicles. In 2 minutes. Here we go. Which design depicting landmarks such as the Dome of St. Paul's and the London Eye is named after the publicity manager who commissioned moquettes for London Transport in the 1930s?
3: Barman.
2: Yes.
1: So I asked you what your field of interest was, and you've actually got a lot of knowledge. You actually do. You're a very knowledgeable person.
0: Yeah,
1: about
0: well, that's
1: music.
0: Why I'm in this business.
1: No, I'm being sincere about you. You have more knowledge than I think most people in this industry do. It's not always good knowledge. That's it might be about episode 4 of The Love Boat in 1978.
0: Was that when Isaac found true love?
1: See, yes.
0: That's a very nice thing for you to say.
1: No, I think you're a very knowledgeable person because I'm stunned at your memory. Information goes in and it actually really stays in. You have an incredible
0: memory. But not important
1: memory.
0: Information.
1: No, it's never important
0: Unfortunately,
1: information.
0: Unfortunately, it's nothing important. It's just junk.
1: But you know things about music, you know things about motorcycles. But so we've nominated outboard motors that you say you used to be obsessed with.
0: When I was a boy, I was obsessed with outboard motors. Okay. I don't know why, I just like the look of them.
1: All right, well, let's start the show.
0: Okay.
1: Well, hello and welcome to What Does Brendan Jones Know About Outdoor Motors?
0: Outboard motors.
1: Outboard motors. Yep. And today, what are the chances where our contestant is Brendan Jones? Hello, yep. Brendan. Tell us a bit about yourself.
0: Thanks, Eddie. Well, that's enough.
1: Okay. You ready for question one?
0: Yes, I am. Thank you, mate.
1: You turn the music down. It's very irritating. Thank you. What's the purpose of a flywheel's magnets in many outboards?
0: Well, that's the alternator that generates the power, that provides the 12-volt power through the alternators, depending on which one. But also, if you've got CDI ignition, am I near it?
1: I'll read the answer I've got here and see if that's what you're saying. They interact with the stator to generate electrical power.
0: But yeah, it's
1: depending on the ignition system, contribute to ignition operation.
0: Which is pretty much what I just said.
1: Was it? Okay, I'll give you that. Question number two, Brendan.
0: Well, what do I win, by the way?
1: Oh, wait and see. What's the most common reason an otherwise healthy outboard fails to reach its recommended watt RPM?
0: Well, it could be fuel starvation, bad injectors, a lack of fuel, lack of air, lack of spark.
1: What about incorrect propeller selection? Too much pitch is a common cause.
0: Well, I was about to go into the propeller and pitch.
1: Come
0: well, you weren't specific. You weren't specific.
1: You didn't mention
0: from the power head,
1: Brendan,
0: to the propeller.
1: Okay. Here's question number three.
0: I'd like to...
1: Here's question number three. What is the purpose of a torque tab on an outboard?
0: That goes on the cavitation plate and it deems the torque of where whatever the propeller's thrust is coming out, you can set the torque tab. So as what bias of the engine? Well,
1: that's
0: pull away
1: not
0: from
1: what it
0: your,
1: says
0: yeah,
1: here.
0: It does.
1: How do you know what it says here?
0: Because it says. Cause you're,
1: what it says is to counteract steering torque and improve straight line handling.
0: That's exactly what I said.
1: Did you think, Ryan, that's what he knows?
0: Oh, that's bullshit. That's exactly what I just said.
1: This is why you can't go on those shows because you're too rude. Here's one more. Why do single propeller outboards tend to produce steering torque?
0: Because of the aforementioned torque tab, because there's only one propeller. It's pitched for one side.
1: Well, look, that's not what this says.
0: Well,
1: it says
0: it
1: the
0: say?
1: Rotating propeller and its interaction with the water create asymmetric.
0: That's exactly what I said.
1: No, you did. Asymmetric force. Then be transmitted through the motor to the boat. Look at your face. You know you're
0: You're doing it. A terrible job, Eddie.
1: Well, if you could answer a couple of questions, what a shame. You haven't won anything. You know what you were going to win?
0: What?
1: You know I've been doing my vocal exercises and blowing bubbles into the water. That's 4 days old and you were going to win that. Everyone goes home empty-handed.
0: Worst game show I've ever been on.
1: And you've been on some shockers.
0: I've been on some dreadful. I was on Poo Your Pants for Cash.
1: I won that, if I remember correctly. I'm dining out on it.
0: Okay, thank you.
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Your safety is their top.

0: because the ChatGPT learns a lot about you, and you go, well, I've never felt so seen. And you go, well, duh, you're telling mm-hmm. everything about yourself.
1: But it's like looking in a mirror.
0: Yeah. Like, because in a normal relationship, you only listen to part of the things I would say to you. A ChatGPT just echoes you back.
1: It echoes you back, but it would be like a fitting room mirror or a McDonald's mirror. They always look make you look better.
0: McDonald's mirror?
1: McDonald's have got slim, this is just my own thing, but they've got mirrors that don't make you look like a big fatso.
0: So you order more?
1: No, just so when you're in there, you think, okay, I'll get the quarter pounder because I think I look all right. And then you walk outside and you see your reflection in the window of a shop and you go, jeepers.
0: When did that happen?
1: Yeah.
0: Well, I thought I'd use ChatGPT to help me find some reading material. I'm in a book club and things, but I thought I'd just experiment in a way. And I told it what I had been reading and I said, this book has been brilliant, but it's not a quick page turner. I've loved the language of it, but I'm looking for a holiday read. And it said, oh, that sounds nice. And so it suggested some things. And weirdly, I've read them all. And I said, typed in, well, I've actually read those suggestions. Got any others? And it said, oh, that's amazing. Well, would you like these ones? It said, wow, I've read those. And then it says to me, you and I have a lot of overlap in our reading taste. And we sort of became pals. And so back and forth about what I'd read and what it thought would be great. I said, I've got these two books on my bedside table. Which one of these is better for a holiday read? And it analysed both of them and said, if you like this and you like that. And it was amazing. And at the end, I said, thank you. And then I went back to read the conversation. You know how you feel you've really bonded? It's like a new romance almost. You go back to look at your correspondence together.
1: Mm.
0: The very first line I had written is, I like Reading.
1: The town.
0: Oh, I felt so embarrassed in front of my new best friend that's how the whole conversation meant to start. I like reading. These are the things I've read.
1: Yep.
0: So I typed, I like reading was how I'd begun. How embarrassing. So then I typed, look, apologies for misspelling reading, the irony. And I thought it would just say back, hilarious, no problem. Instead, it pointed out all my other typos as well.
1: Oh.
0: It said, no apology needed. The fact it was in a sentence about reading makes it much funnier. Readers are often the worst typists because their brains race ahead of their fingers. And then it listed all the other typos that I had made. Rat it years ago. Give a ut another spin. All of these in your previous messages told me you were typing quickly. Piss off. If I was hoping to, if this had been a boyfriend, how passive aggressive and even just aggressive. And so I threw my phone on the bed and I thought, this friendship is over.
1: That was it.
0: That was it. It should have just said, no problem, hilarious, the end.
1: Yeah.
0: Don't point out all my typos. Thank you.
1: That's what you get for arguing with a bot.
0: Last time it's seeing my bot, that's for sure. Okay. Friendship over.
1: Well, like you didn't get to that point in the relationship.
0: They're quite right.
1: They might have released that online.
0: I hope it hasn't heard this conversation. I'm
1: already
0: still needy.
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2: 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Pointless. Shouting with Jonesy and Amanda? Therapeutic.
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1: Have you used ChatGPT much?
2: ChatGPT? I like how Boris said.
1: Johnson.
2: I was going to say Yeltsin.
1: Boris Yeltsin said. Gee, he was ahead of his time.
2: ChatGPT?
1: And then
2: some people
1: much?
2: Say ChatGTP. I haven't used it, no. It's amazing the applications, though. But I know a lot of people that use it, but I don't use it.
1: Well, people are having relationships and all kinds of things with it, and that's their.
2: So with the ChatGPT?
1: Yeah, that.

0: Hello there, it's Jonesy and Amanda driving you home. I've just had some derision from the young people at the radio station. I brought in my local newspaper and it was a bit sodden from the dew. So I brought it in. I've just been drying it out on my desk.
1: How old are you?
0: I love reading my local newspaper.
1: You're going to bring your slippers in.
0: Because the local newspaper for me, I go straight to the letters to the editor. Largely, it's kids on e-bikes, then it's dogs off leashes, and then someone's elderly relative who was disorientated.
1: Let me guess. Fell over, and it's a thank you to the strangers who helped.
0: And then they say, you don't see that anymore these days. But then I would argue, actually, in the paper every week, someone's helping out everyone. So really, yip-yah. So that's pretty much what we have in there. But then I like to look at other local newses, like around the world, like Essex, for example. You know, over in Essex.
1: Mm-hmm.
0: And if I go to my big wall of intros, we've got local news. I'm just looking.
1: I bet you've got one for Essex. You've got one for everywhere.
0: It starts
1: with an E.
0: There it is, Brian. Local news happening now in Essex.
2: You're an idiot. Locally.
0: A man left a dog walker distressed after they spotted him walking around a nature reserve in a compromising position. I'll let this local take up the story.
3: Man who put a carrot up his bottom at an Essex beauty spot has admitted outraging public decency. 49-year-old Tim Meehan was said to have been on Two Tree Island near Leon Sea on March 9th when a dog walker spotted him. She realised he wasn't wearing any trousers and shortly afterwards he was seen putting the vegetable in his bottom. Meehan will return to court later this year for his sentencing.
1: He certainly found the beauty spot.
0: The story also said that he may have been intoxicated.
1: Some of the comments are hilarious. Was he trying to tease the rabbit back out? Can't anyone have a hobby nowadays? At least he didn't have a leak.
0: Okay.
1: How else is he going to get five a day? And someone has said, absolute woke nonsense. You can't do nothing nowadays.
0: It's so woke these days. The defendant did say this outside the court.
4: What's up, Doc?
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13: Hello, I'm Monique Crichton. Well, Victoria's been copping some wet conditions and it's not over yet. Dean Naramore from the Bureau says another active day is looming tomorrow with widespread rain and storms.
14: Heavy falls through west-south Gippsland and also about the Otway Ranges, and severe weather warnings are current there. Severe thunderstorms also possible across much of northeastern and possibly southeastern Victoria as well.
13: Parts of New South Wales will also get some wet weather, but Queensland has a dry start to the long weekend there. Three young men from Sydney have been arrested and charged in connection with two violent crimes against women. Police believe robbery was the motive for the separate attacks in the city's southwestern suburbs, the victims home alone at the time. A sex crimes commander, Virginia Gorman, says they've been charged with very serious offences.
15: I think there's one that comes with a 25-year penalty, and they should be serious offences, and we've charged them with the highest offences because the offences, the violence they committed was of the highest order.
13: After hiding out in South America for 8 years, a man wanted in Perth has been arrested by Interpol. The 41-year-old is alleged to have been behind a major drug ring that was shipping drugs back to WA. Authorities in Colombia say he will be extradited to Australia. And Miranda Kerr has walked the catwalk for the first time in nearly a decade. The Aussie model returning to the runway for Paris Fashion Week, walking in the Stella McCartney show.
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13: In sport, tough news for Roosters star Connor Watson, who's been ruled out of Sunday's NRL Grand Final with the Knights. He's failed to receive clearance from specialists after suffering a head knock last week. It also means he's now played his last game for the Tricolours as he prepares to line up with the Dragons next season before linking up with PNG in 2028. And it seems Nick Murray will stay with the Crows next year, the Adelaide bosses saying they won't entertain his trade request to the Roos. That's the latest in news and sport.
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16: A few clouds around today for your Friday. Tomorrow we've got a bit of a rainy one, tops of 27. Sunny for your Sunday, 29 is your top there. And mostly cloudy for Monday, your public holiday Monday, 29 degrees. That's your 2NM 4-day forecast. 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
28: It's showtime.
0: Well, hello there. It's Jonesy and Amanda. I notice you're looking very firm and fruity there. You've been down at the gym again?
1: You know what's interesting when I go to the gym? I go a couple of times a week to it with my trainer. And it's about the music at the gym. There's a whole lot of people, and who gets to determine the music? We'll talk further about that.
0: I hope it's not you.
1: Enya goes a long way at that gym. Everyone loves her.
0: Do you even lift, bro?
1: Or a knuckle flow.
0: Also, our client services experience team, i.e., radio sales, have come up with more water cooler chat for us this hour that we can enjoy. It's Jonesy and Amanda driving you home for Jam Nation.
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1: I go to a gym that I've been going to for 100 million years, and I train with a fabulous guy called Doug, and he's seen me through two hip replacements, a fractured elbow. I'm making him sound like a terrible trainer, like I get injured all the time. But he's amazing. Training with him for years, and I go to the same gym. And it's one of those down-to-earth, normal kinds of gyms. It's not punsy in any way. And in the morning, there's lots of tradies there before they go to work, lots of older guys. Just often I'm the only woman there, but not always. Just people going about their own business. And it's friendly enough, but it's not punsy in any way.
0: You've been heard to yell out, "Do you even lift, bro?
1: Do you even lift, bro?" And usually they play the normal kind of
0: gym
1: of music you would hear in a gym.
0: Yeah, yeah, yeah. Like I like this sort of stuff. Rage Against the Machine, Killing in the Name
1: of. Do you?
0: Yeah. Well, Jim, I right? He goes to his little gym. What's your gym called again, mate?
1: His little gym.
2: 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We have like EDM.
1: What's that?
2: Electronic dance music, like this sort of stuff.
0: It's like you're at Eurovision.
1: You're being attacked by wasps.
0: You know, when I think of gym music, I think of AC/DC, Thunderstruck, you know, as I'm benching.
1: Well, you have to put on something that everyone's going to want to hear.
0: Yep.
1: And this morning I went to the gym. There's a great guy called Johnny who I really like.
0: Yep.
1: But he was once playing some Teddy Swims in the gym.
0: Mm-hmm.
1: And I just said to him, I like Teddy Swims too. And he said, wow, you love Teddy Swims. It's become this big thing of me liking Teddy Swims, which I do, but, you know, at the gym. So I walked in this morning. He said, Amanda's here. We have to put on Teddy Swims. And so
0: he's dragged you in.
1: Dragged me in. And so while all these guys are trying to lift weights and do their gym work.
0: Do their reps.
1: Literally, this is what we were hearing. Don't you know?
3: Oh, that's pretty cool.
1: Then there's this. You're
0: as sweet. Oh,
1: I love this
0: music.
1: It's
0: like you're trying to pitch woo.
1: And I looked around the room at all these guys as this was playing. Insisted that I put that on. So if you're listening, apologies. I did not insist we listen to that.
0: Don't you hate when people drag you into stuff? You know, you might be. This just happened recently. I was at a service station. I don't usually go to it. It's because of the console operator. She's possibly the most irritating, loud woman I've ever met.
1: Right.
0: And you walk in there and she'll always say, "Do you ride a motorbike?" And I go, "No, I just like wearing a helmet around." And then she'll just make this inane chatter, but she's so loud. And the other day we're standing there, this lady gets out of her car and she goes, "Look at that lady, she's so tall."
1: Oh.
0: And I went, and I looked, and I didn't say anything, I just looked, and indeed this lady was quite tall. So the lady walks across the concourse, comes into the service station, and she said, "Gee, you're tall."
1: Oh, no.
0: And the lady goes red in the face, and then she says, "We were just talking about how tall you are."
1: No.
0: And I said, "Excuse me, I did not say anything about your height or anything like that.
1: Or how tall you are.
0: It's this person here that has come to that conclusion."
1: That poor woman, what did she say?
0: And she goes, "Oh, a lot of people tell me that I'm tall."
1: Oh, what idiots. What idiots?
0: No, it's the console operator. Keep to sell the Mentos and the fuel and shut up. Don't drag me into it.
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0: Hello there, it's Jonesy the Matter driving you home this Friday afternoon. We have the client experience team here. Everything now has a big word salad name.
1: Yeah, client experience team. I think, didn't it used to just be sales?
0: When I started in radio, I was just a radio DJ.
1: What are you now?
0: Still am a radio DJ. Yeah.
1: I'm not.
0: What are you?
1: You're the talent.
0: We call you the talent.
1: I'm a heaps wicked
0: You're the
1: meat
0: talent.
1: Puppet broadcaster.
0: Jim Y. Ray, actually, you would have some sort of...
2: Yeah, like my official title.
0: Yeah, what is your...
2: I think it's something like, it's like audio noise utility specialist.
0: Anus.
2: No, I'm not.
0: No, that's what it's anus. Audio noise utility specialist.
1: I think the business starts with those initials and works backwards.
0: Yeah, right.
1: They're all giggling at us.
0: Anyway, the client experience team back in the good old days was just called sales. They went out, sold the advertising, and that's what they did.
1: But they have a board where they put it on a whiteboard. It's basically a would you rather. Mm-hmm. So we thought we'd introduce all of you to the topics.
0: Yeah, and really we're the people that comes up with the content. So we've nicked it off them and we've given it a snappy title. That snappy title is Water Cooler Chat.

0: Chat.
1: Here's today's. Are you ready?
0: I am.
1: Would you rather never eat meat or never have coffee? So never have meat or never have coffee. What will you choose, Brendan?
0: I'd go without coffee.
1: I'm not a big coffee drinker. Could you go without meat at all? Can you have one or two meals without meat?
0: No.
1: You don't, you're not one of those households that has like a vegetarian night on
0: Tuesday.
1: Yeah,
0: my wife sometimes, she proposed as that sometimes. Why don't we just go meat-free Monday? And I just say no.
1: What a snappy comeback. She must go, well, Mr. Linguist, I hear you loud and clear.
0: Well, I'm not like Jake the Mus. I'm just saying.
1: Your face looked full of anger, though, as you said.
0: No, I'm just, I like meat. I'll eat fish. If we're not gonna have meat, I'll eat fish.
1: But it's interesting. What about you, Ryan? Because lots of people are obsessed with coffee. Jonesy and I aren't obsessive coffee people, but you like your coffee.
2: Yeah, I have multiple coffees a day, so this is pretty tough. But I also really love meat as well. So I was thinking I could give up coffee and just swap to energy drinks instead as a way around it.
1: Right. So you would choose meat.
2: Yeah, I think so. And like, I didn't start drinking coffee till I was about 18, so...
1: Meaning?
2: Like, I've gone without it before.
0: Yeah.
1: But before you're 18.
2: Yeah.
1: Yeah, when my first 3 years of life, I didn't touch a coffee. The first 6 weeks, I didn't eat meat.
0: That's like I went without fornication for many years.
1: Post-wedding.
0: Anyway.
1: Well, that is...
0: I can live without that.
1: That is today's dilemma.
0: Yeah.
1: Would you rather
0: gather around
1: never
0: the water
1: have
0: cooler.
1: Meat or never have coffee?
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0: Good afternoon to you. It's Jonesy and Amanda driving you home. When there's big issues to talk about, we could go to the Jonesy and Amanda Arms.
1: We could open a can of worms.
0: We could put it up to the whip pole.
1: But no, today we do this.
2: Studies have shown that more information gets passed through water cooler gossip than through official memo.

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1: Today's one. Would you rather never eat meat or never have coffee?
0: I could go without coffee.
1: Let's see what Mon of the Gold Coast thinks. Over to you for our water cooler chat, Mon. Meat or coffee, which can you do without?
2: I feel like I could do without meat.
1: Really? So you'd put coffee before meat?
2: I would have coffee every day of the week. I'm just picturing myself living in Italy, eating pasta and tomato sauce.
1: Actually, that's not bad.
0: Yeah.
1: That's a good way of thinking about
0: it. You know what I like to do? I just get the pasta, I put a tin of that Serena tuna in it, and you just munch it all together. That's good. But is that meat?
1: Tuna is meat.
0: Is tuna meat?
1: I think we're classifying fish as meat, aren't we?
0: Are we doing this around the water cooler?
1: I think, would you call fish meat, Mon?
2: Yes. Okay. I'm just like pure basics, some salt, onion, tomato.
1: Garlic. Yum. Okay. Yeah.
0: Bit of basil.
1: It's a good answer. Thank you.
0: Bellissimo. Thank you, Mon.
1: Deb's in Liverpool. Deb, would you rather never eat meat or never have coffee?
3: 1,000%. I would seriously give up meat because I actually feel like I would kill my entire family and all my friends if I didn't have coffee, so I wouldn't even have anyone to actually enjoy my coffee with.
0: Okay.
1: Well, we'll put out an arrest for you this afternoon. Okay. Thank you.
0: Deb. Betty is with us.
1: Hello, Betty. Would you rather never eat meat or never have coffee?
4: Hi, guys. Take my coffee, but leave my steak. I've got to have the meat. Sorry.
0: Okay. Isn't it good when you get a good steak?
1: Mm-hmm. Yeah, it's true.
0: You just get a good steak.
1: Yeah, there's nothing like a very good
0: and
1: steak.
0: And you're loving your life. Thanks, Bet. Ryan has joined us.
1: Hello, Ryan.
5: Hello.
1: Would you rather never eat meat or never have coffee?
5: Well, this is really easy for me because I don't drink coffee already, so never drink coffee again. Quite fine with that.
0: So you're happy with it?
1: You're happy with that.
0: Yeah, well, what do you have instead of coffee?
1: Do you have tea or hot chocolate? What do you have?
5: No, I don't like hot liquids.
1: I've got a couple of friends who are like that who don't have it. Well, so what? During the day, I know you probably sip water and do all those things that people do around here. Yeah. But everyone who seems to carry a gallon of water. Do you drink anything other than that?
5: Occasionally I'll have like a Pepsi Max or a sparkling water.
0: Rightio. So could you give up? Do you drink beer?
5: I do.
1: Would you rather never have meat or never have beer?
5: I'm going to have to go no beer.
0: Whoa. I tell you what, if that was my, just call me a seed-eating vegan. Just call me Osher Ginsburg. Thank you. Thank you for being part of the water cooler chat.

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13: Hi, I'm Sally Pearson. The Roosters and Broncos have made their final public appearances ahead of this weekend's NRLW Grand Final at a fan fest in Sydney. Both sides will have their captain's runs tomorrow before Sunday's decider. Carlton has held on to beat the Hawks by 12 points in the AFLW. Round 8 continues tonight with Richmond taking on Geelong. Kim Birrell and Storm Hunter have won their opening round matches at the China Open, and Talia McGrath will lead the Aussie one-day side in the series against Bangladesh starting next week after Sophie Molyneux was ruled out with a hip injury.
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1: Hands up if you remember Susan Boyle.
0: I do, yes.
1: She was the sensation of Britain's Got Talent, and it was that classic thing where, as they called her, the hairy angel. And she came out and Simon Cowell and the other
0: And he was doing that dismissive sort of, oh, yes.
1: And obviously they've been told, this person's going to blow you away.
0: I think that's what happens. Because they do know, I've spoken to the people on Australian Idol, they do have an idea of what's coming.
1: Of course they do. And so they're told.
0: So they'll say, oh, this guy's good, he's got a good backstory.
1: Yeah, that's right. They're going to look terrible but sing really well.
0: Do you know what Knowlesy was telling us when he was on the show with us? He was saying that if he didn't have a good backstory, he doesn't think he would have made it through. That's from the mouth of Knowlesy.
1: His backstory was he grew up on the farm.
0: His farm and his dad had passed away and they were saying that story. And he said, and I can sing really well. And I said, yeah, yeah, whatever, mate. We love that
1: backstory.
0: We
1: want to film pictures of you on your farm.
0: And Knowlesy can sing the, I'm trying to think of a metaphor to what he can sing.
1: Sing the songs.
0: No, you know.
1: He can sing the words in a song.
0: Yeah, he can sing the,
1: of course, sing the pants off something.
0: There you go.
1: But Susan Boyle, we all remember the images of her. She came out, she had a frizzy hair, a moustache, but she sang like an angel. Well, then she did a tour, various things, tried to have various makeovers. I don't think her mental health was as rigorous as it might have been, so she's been quiet for a little while. Last week, the internet collectively went crazy as she shared images of herself. I'll have a look at this. She looks like a mob wife. She's got a giant fur coat, dark glasses, and a very sleek bob. She looks like a larger Anna Wintour.
0: She looks like Dawn French is the Vicar of Dibley.
1: She does a little bit.
0: She was about to get up to some shenanigans.
1: And she had big oversized glasses on. So adding to the hype, she wiped her Instagram of previously posted content, which is a common industry move when an artist is preparing to drop new content.
0: Oh.
1: And then she said last week on Instagram, a new era starts tomorrow when she launched this new look. This was closely followed by another statement that said on her socials, I've heard it's Susan boiling out there. It's about to get hotter. Just One is out soon. So people think, amazing, a new album, a new song. Mm-hmm. What's going to happen here? Well, yes, she did release some new music overnight. She's lifted the lid on her new project. The song is Just One, but it's actually Just One Cornetto. It's an ad for an ice cream.
0: Oh.

0: away. And then she wrote on Instagram, well, it's boiled over, B-O-Y-L-E-D.
1: Okay.
0: I couldn't keep you waiting. Just one is yours. Two icons back for summer, meaning her and this ice cream.
1: Well, looking at the size of her, it's going to take more than just one.
0: I love the comments. They said, oh, people were really going for it, really supportive. Yeah. This obviously is her record label. Someone said, move over, Brat Summer, we're boiled alive. And someone else has said, this is diabolical. What the hell is going on?
1: Which is just most people that aren't in marketing.
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1: Hello, I'm Monique Crichton. It's an anxious start to the weekend in parts of Victoria. They're on flood watch as rain and storms lash the state.
2: Flooding quite possible, particularly as some of that heavier rainfall wraps back into western South Gippsland.
1: That's Dean Naramore from the Bureau. Airports are bracing for disruptions as Jetstar staff strike over a pay claim, but the airline insists it's got contingency plans in place as rolling stoppages impact travellers on the NRL Grand Final weekend. It's also a long weekend in New South Wales, South Australia, the ACT and Queensland. Labor is promising to crack down on lawyers and migration agents who pursue visa applications with no reasonable prospect of success. It's part of a wider migration overhaul, which will also see many international students barred from bringing their families here. Assistant Citizenship Minister Julian Hill says that won't impact those already in the country.
3: The families already in Australia are fully grandfathered as an exception because this government's not in the business of breaking up families who are already onshore.
1: Student riots in France have turned violent. Close to 2,000 people have been arrested, the action triggered by anger at overcrowded classes, a lack of teachers and resources. And Hailey Berry has been accused of child abuse by her ex. Olivia Martinez now has full custody of their son following claims Berry choked the 12-year-old last week. The couple split more than 10 years ago.
0: 2NM, your sport now.
1: In sport, the Roosters will be without Connor Watson for Sunday's NRL Grand Final against the Knights after he failed to get clearance to play following a head knock. The club's preparing to lose him and a few other stars next year, with some believing that'll provide motivation come game day. In the AFL, Lachie Neale has officially signed on with Collingwood under a 3-year deal, and Red Bull's Max Verstappen has set the pace during first practice at the Bahrain Grand Prix, which is being held in Malaysia. That's the latest in news and sport.
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4: A few clouds around today for your Friday. Tomorrow we've got a bit of a rainy one, tops of 27. Sunny for your Sunday, 29 is your top there. And mostly cloudy for Monday, your public holiday Monday, 29 degrees. That's your 2NM 4-day forecast. 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
20: And what a big one we are in for. This is the Hoodoo Gurus.
19: I am so excited. That's coming up. It's Jonesy and Amanda driving you home for Jam Nation.
0: 2NM.

0: Hello there, it's Jonesy Demander driving you home. It's been a hell of a week, so we better get on down to the Jonesy Demander Arms for...
1: the good old-fashioned pub test.
0: Gravely Fruit Farm has defended its Titanic-themed ride after criticism for allegedly disrespecting the victims of the 1912... disaster. The manager, Will Campbell Gray, had this to say.
2: I don't want to be... We're not trying to be insensitive, and nothing about the ride is trying to make fun of what happened and the disaster. I think it's nice to keep the memory alive. The reality is that people should move on, really, from that thought process. It's not big taking fun of them at all. It really is just a nice, fun kids' ride in memory of Titanic, where they can think about Titanic and remember what happened.
0: As they're sliding down, the ride sees... the replica ship lift up at one end to slide customers downwards.
3: So it's
0: one of those slides that you see at your standard fare, mm-hmm. where there's a big hydraulic thing. So I presume you get on it.
3: But you're thinking about the Titanic with beautiful thoughts in your heart, as he said.
0: There was online backlash, including threats of death. The farm decided to keep the ride open. But then they thought, oh, okay, we'll change it just to the big tipper. And then they got more complaints and more threats of death if they didn't restore the name back to the Titanic one.
3: That's the internet
0: so
3: in a nutshell.
0: That's typical. And that's what it's all about. Other people have got on there and said, looking forward to the Twin Towers plummet to death ride and the Princess Diana dodgems.
3: Well, some of the comments around this, the owner says himself, we have World War II games, shoot 'em up games. We've got computer games about all of that. But lots of people have said, all the victims, and people saying, it's woke. Others are saying, all the victims' families being gone doesn't make it any less distasteful. Calling something woke doesn't mean that the criticism doesn't ring true.
0: Yeah.
3: So, you know, the old idea that tragedy plus time makes it okay,
0: mm-hmm.
3: is that true?
0: But there was a Titanic ride in Sydney, as you said. No, I forgot all about that. It was at the Fox Studios.
3: Yeah.
0: And
3: it was quite spectacular. It
0: you
3: never,
0: could be
3: I
0: survivors
3: went on.
0: Or people that died.
3: It never occurred to me it was inappropriate.
0: And it was random. You got selected to be...
3: Yeah. But maybe it should have occurred to me that it was inappropriate.
0: Digital Jenna was just saying that she was a survivor and then she died.
3: Mm.
0: She went on it twice.
3: Yeah, she's had the full gamut.
0: Yeah, but you couldn't go on and die first and then come back and be a survivor.
3: No, you can. Why not?
0: You?
3: Well, you just buy a ticket and go in again.
0: What's he going? Wouldn't that be great if life worked like
3: wouldn't
0: that?
3: Wouldn't it be great?
0: I've mucked this up. Can I have another go?
3: So we're going to put this to the pub test, the Titanic theme ride.
0: Mm.
3: Does it pass the pub test?
0: What do you think? We'd love to hear from any survivors of the Titanic.
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0: Hello there, it's Jonesy Demander driving you home where there's big issues to discuss. 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
1: Pub test.
2: Pub test.
1: Pass the pub test.
3: If something sounds unlikely, then it should fail the pub test.
2: Yeah, the pub test.
4: Doesn't pass the sniff test.
5: Stop it. It's not helpful.
0: Gravely Fruit Farm in England, there's a Titanic-themed ride and the
6: for
0: owners...
6: For kids.
0: For kids. I think adults could have a crack as well.
6: But he said that, you know, kids go down the slide and go, wee!
0: Yeah, so the slide goes
6: I do that
0: up.
6: On the slide too.
0: Wee! The slide goes up. The owner had this to say.
7: I don't want to be, we're not trying to be insensitive, and nothing about the ride is trying to make fun of what happened and the disaster. I think it's nice to keep the memory alive. The reality is that people should move on, really, from that thought process. It's not taking fun of them at all. It really is just a nice, fun kids' ride in memory of Titanic, where they can think about Titanic and remember what happened.
0: As you're sliding down the slide. That is interesting when you say that, because he online they got death threats, and then they changed the name of the Titanic ride to the Big Tipper, and then got death threats because they changed the name.
6: Woke!
0: So
6: many of the comments were saying, woke, woke, and others are saying, look, victims' families being gone doesn't make this less distasteful. Saying
0: sure.
6: something's woke
0: people
6: doesn't mean
0: die.
6: Criticism isn't valid. Where do you draw the line?
0: Well, people online said, well, you know, what next? The Twin Towers plummet or the Ew. Princess Diana dodge of cars?
6: Run from the dingo.
0: Right, exactly. At the end of the day,
6: their
0: a baby
6: tragedies.
0: Was eaten by a wild dog.
6: Absolutely.
0: But then we in Sydney had a Titanic ride, but under the guise of it was a movie experience.
6: That's how they got around it.
8: To experience the Titanic, we're invited to take part in a film.
9: And action!
8: Here, we become the extras and the ship becomes the set.
9: Ahoy!
8: It's through the eyes of the third-class passengers that we're taken on a journey that sets out to be as authentic as possible.
10: Keep moving forward!
8: From the boiler room through to the upper decks, the passengers are invited to experience the wonder of filmmaking and the desperate race to stay alive.
10: Come on, guys!
11: I think that they're going to feel that it's not safe because it is so terrifying, but the truth is it's a very safe environment. Of course, it has to be.
8: A ghostly reminder of those that lost their lives on this ship of dreams.
6: Who gets to have it off with Leonardo DiCaprio?
0: We were just... We were just having a chat before to Shelley of Thornhill Park, and while she didn't want to go on the ride, she did have this to say.
12: On the weekend, I watched Titanic 2.
6: Oh,
12: so
6: what happens Titanic in Titanic 2?
12: Well, it's a upmarket version, but it's the same thing. It's like they get hit by icebergs and a massive wave turns the boat upside down and only a few people survive.
0: Kind of messing up the stream.
6: I thought she'd got it wrong, but Ryan said there is a movie, Titanic 2.
13: Yeah, I don't know if it is an upmarket version, though. This it went straight to TV and it opened to critically negative response, this particular film.
0: Was there anyone great in it?
13: Bruce Davison, he received praise. I think he was like the ship's captain.
0: Yep.
13: The reviews online are polarizing, though. Someone said, I gave it 3 out of 5, fun for a mindless Saturday afternoon.
6: That's a good review.
13: Yeah. And then another one says, gave it 0.5 star, I want to find whoever made this movie and punch them in the throat.
0: So away from Titanic 2.
6: Let's get back to where we began.
0: Does the owner have a point? Is it bad taste or is it educational? Does it pass the pub test?
14: No, I don't think it does. Unless they supplied a door to float on after they've fallen off.
15: Yeah, I think it passed the pub test. Look, depending on the kid's age, they probably wouldn't even know what the Titanic was. So it'd be just like a small world at Disneyland. So they'd be just going up and down in the water and enjoying themselves. So, yeah, definitely passed the pub test for me.
14: Yes, it does, because it's just a ride. At the end of the day, it's not that big of a deal. If you're really that bothered about it, just don't ride it.
16: Yeah, no, I wouldn't do it. I wouldn't let my kids do it either. I don't like the whole idea of people trying to go on the Titanic because of what happened previously. No, it's just too early.
0: It's too
6: early.
0: Hindenburg, the ride.
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0: Hello there, it's Jonesy and Amanda driving you home.
1: We have had some incredible people come in for our Friday feel sessions. We've had solo artists, we've had duos, we've had a quartet. Remember Jersey Boys?
0: Yeah.
1: But one thing we haven't had, and we've been quite desperate, is a band. And today, not just any band, we have the Hoodoo Gurus. Woo! To tear up the studio. Dave Faulkner, Brad Shepherd, Rick Grossman. Hello.
2: Hello. Hello.
3: Tear up the studio.
0: Tear up.
1: Steady on. Actually, have you ever been the kind of band to do those things, to throw TVs out of windows, or is all that apocryphal?
2: I think the worst we got was a cheese platter.
1: Yeah. That you wasted.
2: They make a mess, I've got to tell you. They sure. We weren't happy at the hotel afterwards.
4: Yeah, we make our beds in the hotels when we leave.
1: Okay. Hospital corners.
4: Yes.
1: And a tidy valance.
3: It was a slow evolution.
0: Yeah.
1: I mean, obviously, you've lived lives, but you've never been known for being the crazy guys, I'm guessing.
2: No, well, especially for me, you know, as a singer, I kind of had to put myself in cotton wool a little bit. These guys can cut it up if they want, but they generally don't do that either. So we're pretty clean living.
1: And because of your voice, I know that, you know, you hear of Mariah Carey sleeping with humidifiers on certain angles and things like that. Do you at 9 o'clock say, sorry, I can't stay at this loud restaurant, I have to go?
2: It is a factor, I've got to be honest. You know,
1: yeah,
2: but I generally don't go to restaurants anyway. I mean, I don't drink a glass of wine or anything on the day of a show, and even probably the day before a show. I'll be careful about that. So, yeah, I'm a little bit of a hermit when it comes to...
1: But you have to be as a performer, your instrument.
2: My instrument. It's not the greatest instrument, so I've got to take care of what's there. Mm. But, you know, it's just, you know, I enjoy playing so much that it's not a sacrifice to give up a little bit of a bit of drinking and carousing in the day before when you're going to have so much fun on stage next night.
0: Mm. Well, it seems more and more that that's not the case anymore, the old days.
2: Oh, look, you know, we had our moments back in the day and, you know, I'm sure there'll be some moments ahead of us, but, you know, when you're working a lot, you don't want to do a bad job for people, you know.
0: No.
1: Did you have...

0: any idea when you were first recording these songs how universally iconic they'd become?
1: No idea, of course. You know, I mean, every song was written just purely because of something that was striking me at the time, and then take it to the band and get in rehearsal and see if it works for everyone else. And that's as far as we ever thought, you know. Just we pleased ourselves, and then the next thing you know, people are sort of doing what they want with them afterwards, and, you know, using them for weddings and funerals and all sorts of things, you know, becoming quite involved in people's real lives outside of, you know, we could never imagine that.
0: What are some of the stories you've heard about how your music has been used?
1: Well, definitely, as I say, weddings and funerals. And sometimes the same song, which is kind of amazing.
0: Which one is it?
1: It was a song called Castles in the Air.
2: Great song.
1: Which is from the Kinky album, which is the one that had 1,000 Miles Away on it. Mm. And, that song, I actually sang it at a friend's wedding. Jonathan Docking used to play for the Sharks. He asked me to sing that one, and then someone wrote to me recently and said that they played it at their dad's funeral, and he loved the Hoota Gurus, and that song, it's all about, you know, the cycle of, well, actually it's more about connection, that song, so it works for either sort of thing, you know, making a connection or, you know, losing a connection with someone that you still are connected to.
2: But it's good that you guys have come in for the Friday Feels sessions. We've only had anything but success so far.
0: We've only had anything but success. Is that a double negative?
1: That's what we'll be, anything but a success.
2: we've had nothing could possibly go wrong. So, boys, what we're going to do is, because we've got the full complement of guitars and bass, so this is a big deal.
1: Yeah, unfortunately Nick couldn't make it, our drummer, but you got the three-piece version, acoustic style. So we're going to manfully manage without the drums to cover up all our mistakes.
2: Well, I'm a bit, as a former drummer, I'm
0: don't, Brendan, stop right where you
2: no,
0: are.
2: I'm not going to step
0: stop
2: in.
0: Stop right where you are.
2: I'm not stepping in. So we're going to come back, we'll have a break, and then the Hoota Gurus live for the Friday Feels sessions.
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0: It's Jonesy and Amanda driving you home. The Friday Feels Sessions. This is a bit strange. We're in the breakout room.
1: We are in the breakout room. This is where we apply the Clearasil so we don't break out anymore. But we've come down here because we needed a bit more space, a bit more vibe. What do you think?
0: Right now we've got Dave, Brad and Rick from the Hoodoo Gurus standing behind us.
1: They're right behind us. They're very nicely dressed too.
0: They're very well dressed. And they look fantastic. And so they're going to be performing. What song are we doing? I've completely forgotten.
2: A little old number called What's a My Scene?
0: Everybody's happy with that. So, ladies and gentlemen, without any further ado, the Hoodoo Gurus, What's My Scene on Gold? Yay!

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Ready? In your car, wherever you may be. And another thing I've been wondering lately. I can't hear you. Am

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Journey back to a time where the hair was higher, the jeans were tighter, and every night was a neon adventure. 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
2: John Farnham is the feature artist on the 40th anniversary this week of the Whispering Jack album.
3: I was singing Sadie and Raindrops. I don't think it was particularly stimulating for the audience that I had, even though there was only nine of them.
2: 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I'll catch up with the author of a brand new book called Songs That Changed the World. 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

0: A&M Street Team is on the move across the Upper Hunter, and we're bringing the goodies with us. 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And they're all yours for free. Yeah! As soon as you hear where we are, head straight to the van. But don't muck around. We'll be gone in 10 minutes. The 2NM Street Team is coming to your town. 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
1: A magistrate says extremist misinformation is fueling dangerous behaviour after sentencing a Muswellbrook man over online threats.
0: With a journalist based right here in Muswellbrook, we can deliver local stories from local voices that you simply can't get anywhere else.
2: The Muswellbrook economy is totally, at this moment, dependent on the ongoing mining of thermal coal, because the world does need to respond to climate change. We do need to protect citizens of Muswellbrook from climate change.
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1: 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Plus, there are also reports that Southside News Agency has beautiful greeting cards and a wide range of giftware and lighters. Share the good news from Southside News Agency and TSG Tobacco Station. 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
3: Remember that time I got a spray tan and the same sort of thing. 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I walked in and my husband said, Buller.
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3: Good morning, Alana McIntyre here with the latest. An earthquake has rocked parts of Victoria this morning, waking people up from their sleep. The 4.8 magnitude quake hit east of Melbourne around 2 a.m. The epicentre in the South Gippsland area, with more than 10,000 people feeling the tremor. Oil prices have been dropping overnight after European leaders decided to release reserves. The G7 announcing it's going to release up to 100 million barrels of diesel and crude from strategic reserves over the next 4 months after Donald Trump threatened to cut off supplies. A rogue OpenAI agent has accessed a second New South Wales government website. Bots accessing the National Parks and Wildlife Service's fire history. It gathered summary fire statistics that were not publicly available through the service. It all happened back in June. It's believed no personal information was retrieved. Amy Shark will entertain crowds at the NRL Grand Final alongside several other artists, including members of the Screaming Jets, Peking Duck and Grinspoon. They'll perform during an on-ground tribute to South Sydney star player Jai Arrow. After heavy rain across Melbourne, the skies will gradually clear this weekend, but Sydneysiders can expect some showers and a possible late storm today. There's some good news for NRL fans, though. Things should clear up by the time the grand final kicks off tomorrow night. And Bruce Baird has been remembered as a greatly respected politician. The former Liberal and father of former New South Wales Premier Mike Baird, dying aged 84.
0: 2NM, your sport now.
3: In sport, Connor Watson has been ruled out of tomorrow's NRL Grand Final. The Roosters star failing to receive clearance after suffering a head knock last week. And Lachie Neale's move from Brisbane to Collingwood is officially complete. The Magpies confirming a deal for the three-time premiership player.
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4: Well, your tops of 28 around the valley this afternoon. We've got a medium chance of showers, maybe the chance of a thunderstorm, the Savo as well, or throughout the evening. Tomorrow, it's going to be mostly sunny and 29. There is a slight chance of a shower. On Monday for your public holiday, 29 and partly cloudy, and warming back up into the 30s come Tuesday and partly cloudy. Double demerit points there in force all October long weekend, right up until midnight on Monday.
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From midday to four, Pete Holland's got your run home sorted on 981 2NM. All 80s hits at midday. Wake me up before you go. 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
0: With a journalist based right here in Muswellbrook, we can deliver local stories from local voices that you simply can't get anywhere else.
2: It's sad that it's happening within our community. It's not the first one breaking I've heard about this week. You know, so there's a whole array of things that take place. It's not just somebody breaks in and I will move on the next day.
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1: Good morning, Alana McIntyre here with the latest. Some Australians have been woken up by an earthquake which hit areas southeast of Melbourne. More than 15,000 Australians reported feeling the 4.8 magnitude quake rocking parts of South Gippsland around 2 a.m. Dr. Hardy Gassem from Geoscience Australia says we can expect some aftershocks.
2: We have already registered a magnitude 3.1 aftershock, but generally speaking,

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1: Well, your tops are 28 around the valley this afternoon. We've got a medium chance of showers, maybe the chance of a thunderstorm, the Savo as well, or throughout the evening. Tomorrow, it's going to be mostly sunny and 29. There is a slight chance of a shower. On Monday for your public holiday, 29 and partly cloudy, and warming back up into the 30s come Tuesday and partly cloudy. Double demerit points there in force all October long weekend, right up until midnight on Monday.
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2: Beauty is a funny thing, isn't it?
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3: Dear me.
2: My wife got it done.
1: Well, it looks severe day one.
2: It does. One day I came home and I said, what's happened? She said, what? And I said, well, I look like Angry Birds.
1: I remember that time I got a spray tan and the same sort of thing. It's much darker and It goes dark for a couple of hours and you shower it off. I walked in and my husband said, Bulla. That's what makes you
0: beautiful. Jonesy and Amanda. For the drive home.
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1: On a warm summer's evening, on a train bound for nowhere, I met up with a gambler. 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
2: Good morning, Alana McIntyre here with the latest. Thousands of Australians have been woken in the middle of the night by an earthquake. The 4.8 magnitude quake rattled parts of South Gippsland around 2 a.m. Dr. Hardy Gassem from Geoscience Australia says they've already received thousands of reports.
3: With the numbers so far indicating 15,000, more than 15,000 felt reports. The epicenter of the earthquake was Leon. Near Leonkata, and it was less than 20 kilometers north-east of the Leonkata.
2: Oil prices have been dropping after the G7 announced it's going to release 100 million barrels of diesel and crude oil over the next 4 months. G7 leaders have held a video conference which was chaired by French President Emmanuel Macron. European leaders have agreed, following pressure from US President Donald Trump, to release the diesel from their reserves to lower prices, or they'd face a US ban. US death row inmate Krista Pike remains in a critical condition after surviving two doses of lethal injection in Tennessee. The 50-year-old is being treated in hospital, with her lawyers calling for her sentence to be reduced. Detectives in Queensland have charged a 46-year-old man with child sex offences following an investigation into the possession and distribution of child exploitation material. The man from Ormiston, southeast of Brisbane, has been charged with 99 offences after police executed a search warrant. A new research has revealed almost one in four Australians are turning to alcohol, junk food, and screen time when they feel mentally low.
1: 2NM, your sport now.
2: Tough news for Roosters fans. Connor Watson has been ruled out of tomorrow's NRL Grand Final. He's failed to receive clearance from specialists after suffering a head knock last week. In AFL, it seems Nick Murray will still lace up the boots for the Crows next year, with Adelaide bosses saying they won't entertain his trade request for the Roos. List manager Jared Roughead says the club's got high hopes for the key defender.
1: 80s hits you love. The 90s and 2000s. And 60s and 70s tracks that stand

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1: Well, your tops of 28 around the valley this afternoon. We've got a medium chance of showers, maybe the chance of a thunderstorm, the Savo as well, or throughout the evening. Tomorrow, it's going to be mostly sunny and 29. There is a slight chance of a shower. On Monday for your public holiday, 29 and partly cloudy, and warming back up into the 30s come Tuesday and partly cloudy. Double demerit points there in force all October long weekend, right up until midnight on Monday.
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2: Yeah, Matty Johns here, and boy, what a week of footy with the Dally M's kicking it all off.
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4: 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It is time for this.

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0: Ben Dover.
1: Ben, nice to meet you. Victor Hugo.
2: There you go.
3: For the final time.
2: 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A few takeaways. I think Nathan Cleary showed what a class athlete and person he is. Obviously, you know, Nathan went down with a fractured ankle, the whole Phoenix Crossland thing, but, you know, received that award with such class and dignity, you know, sitting at home with his feet up.
4: Yeah.
2: You know that he's going to be back. You know that he's going to be hungry still for more premierships and for more accolades. So, well done, Nathan Cleary. Yep. But I think there might need to be a change, guys. This is my view on Coach of the Year. I don't want to take away anything from Andrew Webster. I think Andrew Webster is an exceptional coach. What he has done in New Zealand with the Warriors is unbelievable. But I just think if you take a team from the spoon and get them into the grand final, I appreciate that it doesn't include the finals, but maybe it should. Maybe we need to change those rules to show that Justin Holbrook has turned that club completely around. It's a 180.
4: I tell you what, but you talk about class acts, Andrew Webster. And the coach as well, Andrew. He's a class act. I'd text him after the game. He sent sort of text messages to the winners and congratulations. I'd text him. I said, good on you. Well done, Webby. He said, this should have been Holbrook's. You know, that, and I said, to be fair, I thought equally deserving. He's had a hell of a last couple of years. And, mate, he's in a very, very high-pressure job over there with the Wires. All the support, but it's a high-pressure job. So, for him to say that, you know, well, there was something in the paper today, and we're joining a dot.
3: You were trying to join the dots. Apparently an award winner offered their award to someone they thought should have won it. No confirmation, but it was in the shush section. But
5: the shush section.
3: Who could it have been? Who could it have been? It might have been Aaron Clark offering his lock of the year to Adam Dewey. We'll never know.
4: You really don't know as well.
3: But yes, a class actor, Andrew Webster. No, he's had a great year.
4: Well, we're going to take a break. As I said before, mate, later on the show we're going to talk about Silverchair. We're going to preview the game properly. Movie of the week's Rocky. Stay with us. There's so much going to happen. Welcome back to Morning Glory. Top of the third hour. You're going to see us live on Fox League. Our bleary eyes. Bleary today. Wait till Monday. Really big show. Grand final previews, Hamster Wheel, Medicinal Camp. It's all happening. Mate, Rocky is going to be our movie of the week. Perfectly fitted. And after the break there, we're going to talk about our best underdog stories. Do we remember the real ones?
2: Yeah.
4: Of course, a couple that, thanks, Crowe, for dobbing me in for the fact I add a little bit of GST to everything. But I say to people, you've got two options. You tell a story, which is 6 out of 10. It's almost like cooking a steak that's just plain, piece of steak, and put a little bit of, a little bit of pepper on it. Or you can cook a steak, put it in pepper gravy, put the roast potatoes.
3: Now we're talking.
4: That's a story.
3: Oh, yeah. That's a steak you can see your watch to.
4: We're going to take a break. After the break, you're going to hear one of these stories. Get ready for the pepper sauce.
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1: Aha, now, the grand final almost had Silverchair perform. We spoke about how close the boys come to doing the pre-match entertainment.
2: The Broncos 2006, I actually released a very inspirational little documentary last night talking about how I held pads for the 2006 squad that ended up going on to win. And being essentially the reason they won it is always it's special to my heart.
1: The two grand finals I remember most were 1977, 78. God, when I say that, when you blokes talk about the 2000s, I'm going, wow, you really better prepare your will. both of them went to replay. So 77 was St George versus Parramatta. It was a tied game. 2 days later, they played the replay and St George win. And the following year, epic game. It was Cronulla versus Manly. Of course, Cronulla at that point never won a competition. That finished in a draw.
3: Yep.
1: And then they played 2 days later and Manly got them.
4: Can you imagine playing it on a two-day turnaround after putting your body through the absolute round? A lot of guys go into grand finals carrying all sorts of niggles that they probably wouldn't play with otherwise. To have to go and play a full 80 again.
1: Do it again.
4: No way that he'd get through these.
1: Emotionally getting yourself.
3: I think the story about in 1978, Manly played six games in 20 days.
1: Like yeah.
3: 20 days?
1: Yeah, they did.
3: Maybe 24 days.
1: It was.
3: So it was like four days between each thing. Yeah. So they were going into the grand final replay and like Max Grilich, broken shoulder.
1: Hanging by a thread.
3: Like poor old...
1: By the way, though,
3: Terry Randall gone.
1: You look at that. In Fox Sports, there's a huge picture as you sort of walk into the Fox Sports section.
3: 72, yeah.
1: Of that. And I tell you what, no, that's a 78 side.
3: I think it's 72 side.
1: Is it 72?
3: Yeah, because your man, Mowrealy's in that team.
1: And you look at that too. No wonder they couldn't get beat. You had Ian Martin, who's one of the like really sort of forgotten iconic players, unbelievable player Ian Martin, Johnny Mays, but you had like, listen to these guys, like you had Malcolm Reilly, you had Bob Fulton, you had Terry Randall in the side.
3: Yeah.
1: Like, it would have been honestly terrifying, but and the one that really stands out for me, I was a huge Balmain Tigers fan growing up. 88 was, we had the fairy tale run in 88, unfortunately we were beaten by the Dogs in the grand final. 89 was going to be our year. Everything was set for 89, and then suddenly you had this young Canberra Raiders side that come out of the clouds and just pinched it. Yeah. That was just one of the most amazing grand finals of all time.
4: Yeah. Yeah, not really, but just been a lean.
3: It's all right, mate. It's all part of your journey. It
4: really is. Yeah. A lot of character building.
3: You know, next year, Tigers all the way to the top. It can be done.
4: Couldn't agree more.
1: Mate, the pre-game entertainment, they're saying it's going to be an a cappella version of You'll Never Walk Alone. It's been mixed. So I think it'll be pretty special.
3: How close did you get to Daniel Johns and Silverchair reforming? How close did you get? Because I spoke to you during the week and you said that it was looking good.
1: So Ben Gillies and Chris Jenner, they were in. They were keen. The big one was Daniel.
3: Yep.
1: But a really good sign. It almost happened. They just couldn't. I tell you what, they've got Silverchair have got a very, very good guy, manager, who looked after the interest, and he's done them a solid here. Like, there were a lot of things that probably wasn't going to make it quite happen, and it was just all too late. But their manager, John Watson, he said to him, and it is so true when you think of it, he goes, hey, guys, look, you got to understand, you know, you guys haven't played for a long time. The last thing you want is coming off 2 days' notice, getting up there and everyone going, oh, my God, it's Silverchair. And then people going, oh, God,
3: that was
1: Silverchair.
3: Yeah.
1: Like, when you make the comeback, it's got to be big. The great thing about it that really encourages me, if this grand final can be a part of getting this band back together, and the really great sign is Daniel Johns. He actually came out and released a statement, which is great news. He said, for the first time in ages, the three of us actually agree wholeheartedly on something. Go the Knights. It's all about the Knights this weekend. We love how footy brings the community together, and it's pretty special watching the whole Steel City get behind the boys. Thanks to everyone who's asked if we'll play before the game. And I just, for me, hopefully that is the first moment, you know, can bring that band back together.
3: It would have been good for all us old blokes in the nostalgia stakes because of the story with Joey going to get Daniel Johns to bring him to the 97 celebrations.
1: I'll never forget standing there bleary-eyed thinking to myself, my God, how long can I continue to hang on there? Like, you know, because we've been just up for so – then looking over and I'm going, who's that young bloke walking in with Joey with the dreads and going, oh, my God, it's Daniel Johns. And he was there for a couple of hours, and he was sort of standing there, like, at one point, really rather uncomfortable as a couple of the players were running around the ground nude. And I said, hey, Dan, how are you going? And he goes, oh, I think I might go. This is getting a bit weird.
3: When Daniel Johns says that, yeah.
0: Saturday mornings have never sounded so good. Must have a low bar to measure this one. This is Morning Glory with Matty Johns on 2NM. From midday, it's the run home with Pete Holland on 981 2NM. 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Then at 2 o'clock, it's Tours. Two absolute classics back to back. Throw in

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0: Just when you thought your hangover couldn't get any worse, we put this on. 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
5: Those days of drinking raw eggs are over.
3: Absolutely. 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Well, that's good protein as well. 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
4: And raw
3: hey,
4: duck.
3: Might not be as tasty as FroPro.
5: Yeah.
3: There you go.
4: I guarantee it wouldn't.
3: Well, it's the cultural touchstone that launched a relative unknown Sylvester Stallone and gave us the greatest underdog in history. Rocky is movie of the week.
6: Sylvester Stallone. He's the star of a new film called Rocky. He's been described as tough, handsome, talented, sexy, sensitive, dynamic, brilliant. He's been compared to Nicholson, De Niro, and Brando, but he is Rocky. He's the man who could be loved by only one woman because somehow she gets beneath the pain. He's every nobody who ever needed somebody.
7: Rocky, do you believe that America is the land of opportunity?
8: Yeah.
9: I'll break both your arms so they don't work for you.
6: He's every man who ever settled for something less.
9: What about my pride, Nick? At least you have pride.
10: Terrific. I mean, you could be a heartbreak. You'll walk down the street breaking hearts the way you look. Very sharp.
6: He's the man who

0: Sylvester Stallone, but you will always remember him as Rocky.
1: Wow.
2: Yep.
1: That music can do things to you.
2: Yo.
1: Yo. Well,
3: his name is Sylvester Stallone, did you hear as well?
1: Yeah. Apparently so.
3: Four or five times.
1: There you go. Well, we might not have the Italian Stallone on the show today, but we do have who I like to call the Corduroy Kid, who has a fighting record of 1-0 after a bit of a biff outside the Stain last weekend. It's Liam Alexander. Welcome, buddy.
4: Oh, morning, fellas. That was one of the great intros to a movie.
1: Yeah, it's so good.
4: That 70s voiceover.
1: I know.
4: Unbelievable.
1: It's the 1976 TV spot that came out with the film. And I, Coach K and I found it this morning and went, wow, that is amazing. Mate, I'm going to say everybody in the world has seen this movie, so, but can you just, you know, re-encapsulate the film of Rocky?
4: Yeah, so before it became the series that we know, like the first movie is a pretty subdued drama in a lot of ways. Rocky Balboa is just this struggling club fighter, debt collector in Philadelphia, and he gets this chance of a lifetime when this heavyweight champion, Apollo Creed, selects him as this unlikely opponent for a title fight. And Rocky knows he probably can't beat him, but the whole movie is just about him wanting to prove that he can go the distance with Apollo. So it's very different to the rest of the franchise, and it's still one of the great movies ever made.
2: Liam, this is my favourite of the series because it's not a fight film, if that makes sense.
4: No.
2: The boxing, the fight scenes and the lead up to the fight is just a vehicle for this beautiful, inspirational story. And I just love it. And I thought later on in the series there was a slight mistake. I thought they built it too much around the fighting, in the fact that, okay, in one, did you like the fighting? Well, guess what? We're going to give you more in two and then more in three and so on and so forth.
1: And then it became about Cold War.
2: Yeah, literally about the
1: Cold War.
3: Training montages.
2: But, Liam, I just think the first two in particular, they're my favourites. It's just the whole story's so good.
4: No, I'm with you, Matty. Like, even Rocky, like, it's a 70s movie. Like, I feel like a lot of the other Rocky movies sort of, they're very influenced by the 80s.
2: Yeah.
4: And the first two Rocky movies are very influenced by the 70s. Like, Pacino, like, Stallone was a fan of cinema. And, like, it was one of the great periods of American cinema.
0: If you're looking for a hard-hitting, intelligent sports show, you've come to the wrong place. This is Morning Glory with Matty John.

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Message the Hunter Connect text line 0455 33 1981. That's the number to message the Hunter Connect text on 2NM. Yeah, man.

0: educated, insightful, funny. Three words you wouldn't use to describe this show. Morning Glory with Maddie Johns. It's average at best on 2NM.
1: Well, Rocky was our movie, so we listed our real life favourite underdog moments.
2: Matthew, let's start with you. Your favourite underdogs.
3: It's an American football story. A fella called, Rocky Blair. Rocky Blair, he was a Pittsburgh Steelers player. He was drafted to go to the Vietnam War. His battalion were going across a paddy field, were ambushed. He was shot. When he was shot in the right leg, he fell onto a landmine, which blew his right foot apart.
1: Oh.
3: When he came back from the war, he went to the Pittsburgh Steelers and said, I still want to play. They didn't have the heart to tell him no, he needed something. So for the next 2 years he trained, he could barely even run. They just kept him on the roster until the players said to the coach, it's breaking our hearts. We can't focus with him here. You've got to remove him. The day they went and told him you're no longer on the roster, coincidentally, he got a call from a doctor that said, I've been watching your progress. I'd like to have a look at the foot. Operated on the foot, found this bit of shrapnel that sat in the bottom of the heel. That was the thing stopping him running. They removed it. They put him on the list the next year, won 4 Super Bowls.
4: Wow.
2: That is incredible.
3: Incredible story.
4: Wow.
5: Good luck topping that.
3: Let's go to a break.
5: I can have a stab at it if you want.
4: I was going to talk about my under-10s grand final win in soccer. But now, for me, personally, it was watching, and we kind of forgot about it a little bit, so George Kambosos Jr. goes overseas against Teofimo Lopez. And at this stage, Teofimo Lopez in boxing is the boogeyman. No one wants a piece of him. He's explosive. Kambosos is a massive underdog. Like, we're talking like 10-1. Drops him in the second or first round. Goes on to win it. Completely changes Kambosos' life. And the other one was Jai Apatia beating Bradus with a broken jaw on both sides. Like, not only was it incredible that he beat a guy that that had a split decision loss to Usyk, but also, like, you know, even then, barely anyone knew who Apatia was, and he was a world champion. So it was very Rocky-esque to do what he did.
5: Yeah. For me, I'm surprised, I don't know if you guys have had this one already, but Bangladesh versus Australia in Darwin. Honourable mention to 2005 in Cardiff as well, where they knocked over Ricky Ponting and the crew in the lead-up to the 05 Ashes. But went up there, 20-1 outsiders, won by 9 wickets. Outstanding stuff. Hassan Mahmood and Mehdi Hassan Miraz will live long in the memory of every Aussie cricket fan for their heroics. And I've just got to give it to the, you know, probably comes as no surprise, the West Tigers 2005 season, out large, 150-1 thereabouts, I think, at some stage. They went on that great run, won about 11 games in a row leading into the finals, and just had the fairy tale, and knocked off a few big dogs on the way, the Broncos, Dragons in the prelim, who were the favourites to win the comp, and then, of course, the Cowboys.
2: Right. I could probably beat that. Let me set the scene. It was a beautiful, fine evening in Sydney, October 5th. 2008. There was a team that was led by what I like to call the personification of the underdog, a legend, a champion, a man that gave everything to being a one club man, and his name was Steve Beaver Menzies.
3: Yes.
2: And Steve Beaver Menzies led out a team of ragtag heroes against would be called. Dare I say that, you know, George Lucas would have been proud, because it was basically a bunch of small local heroes versus the evil empire.
3: Yeah, Darth Vader's.
2: And they went and they put a 40-0 score.
4: They were missing on Darth Vader.
2: The salary. Yeah, exactly. The Chiefs. The salary cap Chiefs. Yeah. The Melbourne Storm. And they came out 40-0 winners, the mighty Manly Seagulls. It just shows that, you know what? Believe, guys.
3: That was an amazing day. That was unbelievable.
2: Liam, what are the two great underdog movies of all time?
6: Well, the two that stick out for me, and two of my favourite sporting movies in general, Ron Howard and Russell Crowe, Cinderella Man, about James Braddock

0: from poverty, becomes a heavyweight champion. And one of my favorite movies that I don't think gets enough praise is Seabiscuit.
1: Oh,
0: Tobey Maguire.
1: Yeah.
0: Small horse, damaged jockey, depression era, and it literally lifted the spirits of an entire country, that horse. So I think it's one of the great underdog stories in movies.
1: On that note too, Liam, geez, I'll tell you what, I don't know if you guys have seen it, the Australian film Farlap on that.
2: Tom Burlinson, shout out.
1: Big Tommy boy. That is a great story. And when you listen to like the real story of Farlap, like what happened, there's not an ounce of bullshit in that movie.
2: Yeah.
1: Everything is to the letter. Yeah. Oh, Liam, we must let you go with a heavy heart, mate. Given the fact that they thought I was in cardiac arrest last week, that means a lot. See you, brother.
3: Thank you, fellas. Have a good one.
1: Good on you, mate. Good on you, Liam.
4: He won a premiership, played Origin, even represented Australia. Yep, anything's possible when riding your brother's coattails. This is Morning Glory with Matty Johns on 2NM.

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1: I've got another story for you.
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1: Bought a nice Jeep sort of car thing.
2: Oh,
1: diesel.
2: Yeah.
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1: And put the wrong petrol in it.
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8: Hi there, Alana McIntyre here with the latest. More than 17,000 people have been woken up by an earthquake. No major damage has been recorded since the 4.8 magnitude quake shook homes around 2 a.m. southeast of Melbourne, the epicenter striking South Gippsland. Oil prices have been falling after G7 leaders agreed to release 100 million barrels of reserves following pressure from Donald Trump. The US president had threatened to restrict American diesel exports. French President Emmanuel Macron says the decision to release the emergency oil and diesel stocks is intended to send a clear signal to the markets. The Brisbane Games logo has been leaked. The first frame of a video was uploaded to YouTube by accident. Olympic Minister Tim Mander has told Nine it's out there after screenshots were taken.
9: Obviously, there were people so enthusiastic that they've been scanning the internet. It's appeared for a short period of time.
8: The emblem is a cockatoo in the shape of Queensland. A rogue OpenAI agent has accessed a second New South Wales government website. Bots accessing the National Parks and Wildlife Service's fire history. It happened back in June. A new research has shown almost one in four Aussies are turning to alcohol, junk food and screen time when they're feeling a bit blue. More than half of those surveyed also noticed a negative impact on their mood when they missed out on their regular exercise. Experts say the findings show the importance of physical activity, not just for our bodies, but also our mental health.
0: 2NM, your sport now.
8: Connor Watson has been ruled out of tomorrow's NRL Grand Final for the Roosters, the star player failing to receive clearance after that head knock. There's some good news for NRL fans, though. All the wet weather in Sydney should clear by the time kickoff happens tomorrow night. Amy Shark will entertain crowds at the Grand Final alongside members of the Screaming Jets, Peking Duck and Grinspoon, performing an on-ground tribute for Rabbitohs star Jai Arrow. And Lachie Neal's move from Brisbane to Collingwood is officially complete.
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1: Well, your tops are 28 around the valley this afternoon. We've got a medium chance of showers, maybe the chance of a thunderstorm, the Savo as well, or throughout the evening. Tomorrow, it's going to be mostly sunny and 29. There is a slight chance of a shower. On Monday for your public holiday, 29 and partly cloudy, and warming back up into the 30s come Tuesday and partly cloudy. Double demerit points there in force all October long weekend, right up until midnight on Monday.
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1: Good morning and welcome to your 2NM Warburton Real Estate Show, where we're talking all things real estate throughout the Upper Hunter. Joining me, if I turn his mic on, is Sandy. How are you, mate?
2: Morning, Pete. How are you?
1: Look, at least I remembered to turn it on before you went to say anything.
2: Yeah, well, that's true.
1: They hear nothing.
3: Otherwise, it's like it's coming from over here.
1: Yeah, pretty much. That's it. Hey, a little bit quieter. Middle school holidays, long weekend, only 9 open homes today.
2: Yeah, that's right. And I think probably people getting ready for tomorrow as well. Half the Upper Hunter's probably headed somewhere where there's red and blue streamers flying, whether it be
1: definitely
2: at the stadium in Sydney or in Newcastle somewhere.
1: Well, 30-odd thousand are going to be at McDonald Jones Stadium, and that went in no time
2: for
1: people to go there and watch that.
2: On the big screen.
1: Yeah. It'd be interesting to see how that pans out and troubles they have.
2: Yeah.
1: Now, when we get to our topic today, we're going to be talking about the benefits of a fixed-term lease for renters.
2: Yeah, we're going to talk about why you should be in a fixed lease, both as a tenant and a landlord. There are, particularly with what we're seeing off the back of the housing crisis and I suppose the cost of living crisis that we're seeing more appropriately, so how that's impacting rentals and why it's important to protect your position both as a landlord and a tenant.
1: All right, and we've got three new listings later on, so let's get into some better music at the moment, and then we'll be back with the 9 open homes for today. Majority of them are in Scone, believe it or not, but here's Supertramp and the Logical Song on 2NM.

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1: Time to get into your open homes right here on our 2NM Warburton Real Estate Show. It is Pete Holland here with you and Sandy Warburton. Sandy, we've got 9 open homes all up today, a far cry from the 22, I think it was, last week.
2: Yeah, I know.
1: And 7 of these are in Scone today. So let's start with the first one at number 2 Main Street. Open from 9:15 to 9:45. So just about set to open. A buyer guide of 600,000 to 620,000.
2: Yeah, that's right. It's a classic weatherboard home, right in a central position, perfectly presented, lots of character, timeless charm, timber floorboards throughout, high ceilings. Functional kitchen, has a dishwasher, separate meals area, plus the living space, or in addition to the living space. The bedrooms, all 3 of them, are nice and spacious, a secure backyard, and it's only 150 metres to Woolworths and the main street. Well, we know how close that is.
1: Yeah.
2: It's 2 Main Street in Scone, open this morning from 9:15 until 9:45, and as Pete mentioned, the buyer guide, $600,000 to $620,000.
1: Now, here is one that the buyer guide is $510,000 to $530,000 for a 3-bedroom home in Scone. It's unheard of these days.
2: Yeah,
1: number 29 Mount Street.
2: There's been some very strong interest in this one, on a quarter of an acre, 1,012 square metres, renovated, timber floors, air-conditioned. The bathroom's well appointed. There's a carport plus a couple of small sheds, like garden sheds, but proven little rental or first home for somebody that needs an affordable start. As we said, $510,000 to $530,000 is the buyer guide. 29 Mount Street is the address, and open this morning from 9:30 until 10 a.m.
1: All right, at the other end of the market, on the buyer guide, open from 10 till 10:30, 6 Bottle Brush Place, the buyer guide, 1.15 mil to 1.2 mil.
2: Yeah, this is on 5 acres, Pete, but right in the middle of town, real lifestyle and space. The bedrooms, that sort of colonial bedrooms, the home.
1: It's a long weekend.
2: It is a long weekend. It's that sort of colonial style, great space, privacy. There's a pool as well as a shed, the master bedroom, walk-in wardrobe and renovated ensuite. All of the other bedrooms have built-in robes and ceiling fans. The kitchen is a timber country style that has – you can overlook the swimming pool. So if you've got young kids, you can be in the kitchen dining area and overlook the pool outside. Formal living plus casual living, wraparound verandas. There's 10 kilowatts of solar power, the pool we have mentioned with an adjoining pool house, and then there's a 9-metre by 18-metre shed,
1: it
2: which
1: is
2: includes
1: absolutely
2: three,
1: massive.
2: Three-phase power, 3 bays. There's an equipped bore with new pumps, so don't have to rely on the town water to water the gardens. And as we said, 5 acres right in the middle of town and only moments to the bowling club and, quick drive to the main street. Number 6, Bottle Brush Place in Scone. The buyer guide, $1,150,000 to $1.2 million. And open today from
1: 10 till 10:30 a.m. All right, open at 10:30 till 11, number 242 Sedgenhoe Road. This one is expressions of interest, and you've only got a couple of weeks to get these in. The expressions close on the 15th.
2: They do indeed, yeah. Rusley, 1894 construction, 12.3 acres or nearly 5 hectares in current speak. Beautifully landscaped grounds and gardens. Real treat, this. It's got a tennis court, a swimming pool, frontage to the Hunter River. The home itself, 6 bedrooms and 5 bathrooms, which 3 of those are ensuite bathrooms, timber floors, high ceilings, formal and casual living spaces. Just a beautiful country retreat and only moments into Aberdeen, but not far from Scone or Musselbrook either for that matter. 242 Sedgenhoe Road, Rusley, circa 1894. Now, expressions of interest close in October, 15th of this month, 15th of the 10th. Just to give you an understanding, I suppose, where we're guiding, this property was bought in 2022 for $2.25 million.
1: Yeah, okay.
2: It's had 1 new bathroom added since then. Verandas have been updated. Swimming pool and pool grounds have been upgraded. There's a big, what we call a ha-ha wall, or a retainer wall that looks over the flats below towards the river. It's been renovated. So, look, we're thinking, you know, something north of obviously what they paid, but genuine sellers for 242 Sedgenhoe Road. And if you haven't checked it out yet, check it out today from 10:30 until 11 a.m.
1: All right. Then we move back into, well, almost back into Scone. Number one, Bakewell Circuit, 10:45 to 11:15. A buyer guide. 1.25 mil.
2: Yeah, look, one of the most affordable 10-acre blocks around, 4.91 hectares, close to town, a three-bedroom home with two bathrooms. There is also a shed nearby. Most of the properties in this estate or this enclave of rural residential homes are well into the millions, so mid-ones and above. But One Bakewell Circuit is available for somebody that wants to have an affordable lifestyle acreage address. 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It's One Bakewell Circuit in Scone, and it's open today from 10:45 until 11:15.
1: All right. 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A buyer guide. I can't believe this for 37 Everly Court. It's 570 to 590,000.
2: 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Everly Court is a local traffic area, so you only go into Everly Court to go to Everly Court, so nice and quiet. The home itself, brick veneer, three bedrooms, one bathroom and a single lock-up garage. 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
2: 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You've got a tandem shed plus tandem garage, or sorry, carporting. So you could have four vehicles undercover, two of which you could have fully enclosed together with workshop space. Four bedrooms. There's a study nook. The home is really presentable and in a great part of town. Hill Street, but right in that sort of wedge between Sowerby Street and Carl Street. So really a sort of local traffic zone of Hill Street.
1: Yeah, definitely.
2: Given that a lot of the traffic flows through and up the streets to each end of it. As I said, number 115 Hill Street, Muswellbrook, a cosy renovation, $680,000 to $700,000 is the buyer guide, and it's open today from 10 a.m. until 10:30 a.m.
1: And then the final open in Aberdeen, and the only one in Aberdeen today, from 11 to 11:30, 123 Graham Street, a three-bedroom home, $630,000 to $650,000 is the buyer guide.
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1: 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There's something in there for everyone, you know, for those who are just trying to get into the market or those who might be wanting to upgrade as well. 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
4: Beauty is a funny thing, isn't it?
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6: Oh,
7: Mama! Oh, my God, you look so ugly.
8: Dear me.
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8: Well, it looks severe day one.
4: It does. One day I came home and I said, what's happened? She said, what? And I said, well, it looked like Angry Birds.
8: Remember that time I got a spray tan and the same sort of thing. It's much darker and it goes dark for a couple of hours and you shower it off. I walked in and my husband said, Bulla. That's what makes you
0: beautiful. Jonesy and Amanda. For the drive home.
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1: It is your 2NM Warburton Real Estate Show with Pete and Sandy for your Saturday. 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You can check them all out by heading to warburtonre.com.au. Now, Sandy, it's time to talk our topic of the day, and you want to talk about the benefits of being on a fixed term when it comes to renting.
2: Yeah, look, I think there's been some, you know, changes to the Act in the last couple of years in terms of rent reviews and the like, and how often your rent can be increased, and then what it looks like when a tenant wants to break a lease. And just to highlight those things very basically, rents can only be increased every 12 months now. Mm-hmm. So that's sort of a win for tenants, although...
1: Is there a limit on to how much they can be increased?
2: No, it's just got to be market, up to market, and you only have to justify that. So that's probably the downfall for tenancies in that, instead of having a crept increase maybe every 6 months, then it's a larger bite in 12 months.
1: Yeah.
2: The other thing is the breaking of a lease. What used to happen is that a tenant, if they walked during the period of their fixed term, they had to pay all compensation outstanding. So any outstanding rent up until the date of a suitable replacement tenant being found, plus any marketing costs. Now what's happened is it's been limited to a weekly amount, with the total being a maximum of 4 weeks of your rent, depending at what point of the tenancy you finish.
1: Mm-hmm.
2: So... When you think about that, there are pros and cons, I suppose, for tenants and landlords as to whether they should or should not be in a fixed term arrangement. But what we're seeing at the moment is that the rental market is really tightening up. We've had an interest rate announcement this week, which is not great for the sales market. That's pushing more people either reducing their affordability in terms of what their borrowing capacity is. And for some, unfortunately, it'll push them out of the market where they can't buy because they can't afford to buy something at the rates that are there. And therefore, that's putting more pressure on the rental market. Interestingly, introduction of some of these new rules by government were to try and make things more affordable, when in actual fact they're impacting on the people that they're trying to help. This week, in the last month, the average increase in rent for properties that we did rent reviews for the month of September was 7.3%. Now, if you look at that over a 12-month period, I'm not saying that they all go up every month, but we're seeing increases in the average of what was there 12 months ago at 7.3%. Last month it was 10.2%.
1: Wow.
2: So we're looking at an average of, 8.5% over sort of 2 months. And that's a big step up for people in terms of what they're paying. Now, if you're in a fixed term, obviously as a tenant, you can protect that period. But what we're finding more importantly is the number of people that own rental properties, some moving back into their rental properties, but more particularly we're seeing quite an increased number of landlords who are moving family members into their rental properties.
1: Right.
2: And therefore a tenant that is in a continuation agreement or outside a fixed term can be given notice to vacate on the basis that landlord's family member is moving in. The other thing we're seeing, obviously, is properties that are being listed for sale. And in some cases, tenants are being asked to vacate the property prior to that. So if they're not in a fixed term, they can give 90 days notice to vacate the property so it can be listed for sale. Now, a property that's in a lease can be listed for sale, but your tenancy is protected. So if you're the tenant in that lease and you've got 11 months to run on your tenancy, they can sell it. Doesn't matter who they sell it to, you are protected and you can stay in that property for the next 11 months.
1: Because it used to be different to that, didn't it? That if a property was sold and the new buyer wanted to come and move on in straight away, you were only given 21 days.
2: So the 90-day notice at the moment is on the basis that someone says, so Pete, let's say I want to sell my home and you're my tenant and I think, okay, I want to sell it vacant possession. I can give you 90 days notice if there's no fixed term. Peter, I need you to move out because I'm going to list the property for sale. Mm-hmm. Vacant. The other option I have, if you're not in a fixed term, is that I can list it for sale now, and then when I do exchange and sell it, if it sells to an owner-occupier, I can say, hey, Pete, we've sold the property. You're going to have to move out with 30 days' notice. Now, the only difference is if you are in a fixed term, I can't do either of those two things. Mm-hmm. So I could either, if I want to list it for sale with the vacant without a tenant in it, I can't do that because you're protected until the end of your tenancy. Yep. Or if I sell it to an owner-occupier who wants to move in, they will have to wait until your tenancy expires. Right. So for a tenant, that's the maximum protection.
1: Oh,
2: The other thing we're seeing is that given that the rental market has certainly taken a leap in the last, probably a significant leap in the last 6 months in terms of rental values. Their increase has been quite dramatic because of the pressures on the number of people wanting to rent as a result of some other things that are happening in the property market and the housing crisis, lack of housing, mm-hmm. the affordability crisis, really, people's affordability. So what we're seeing also is a number of landlords that are investing money into their house to increase its value, which will therefore increase the potential rent. So another reason they may be able to give you notice is to move you out so that they can do some renovations. They might want to put a new kitchen in, redo the bathrooms. Now, again, if you're not in a fixed term as a tenant, you can be asked to move out 90 days' time. Landlord comes along, new kitchen, couple of bathrooms, repaint, whatever, and then it goes back on the rental market at $100 or $150 a week more than it was before.
1: Yep.
2: So, and the other part to it is that where people are examining their capital gains, given that the deductions for capital gains tax have been removed, some people are trying to add value to reduce the gap so they can say, well, I've generated a growth of X, but it's cost me, tens of thousands of dollars mm-hmm. to do that. So the taxable amount is shortened. So therefore, again, there are a number of reasons why landlords are wanting to invest money into their property and renovate them. And in a lot of cases, those major renovations can't be done around a tenant. So your tenancy is affected and you get to move out. Now, if you're in a fixed term agreement as a tenant, again, do the renovations, guys, but can't ask me to move on. Yes, they can at the end of the tenancy, but at least you have a plan around that instead of being given 90 days notice to go and find something.
1: Yeah, exactly. How long are we talking when we say a fixed term lease? Once upon a time, some people that only sign up for 6 months at a time.
2: Yeah, the most common now, particularly given that rent reviews can only be entered into every annually. 12 months. Probably more 12-month tenancies than there were, but we still see a lot of 6 months. And a 6-month tenancy, if I was a tenant, right, and I'm thinking, I don't know where I'm going to be in 12 months, but I know I'm right in 6 months, mate, sign a 6-month tenancy because at least you've got protection for the next 6 months. Yes, we might offer a tenant 12 months and say, well, look, in 12 months' time, I might be, moving town or having different needs in my home.
1: If I was renting, I'd probably want to go on a longer term. Are there longer term leases?
2: Yeah, look, up to about 2 years without having to have other issues, but we don't see, we don't see too many above 12 months, but certainly 2 years is not uncommon. But the most common rent periods are 6 and 12 month periods. So from a tenancy point of view, you might think, okay, what if I have to break the lease? I have to pay a small penalty in a break fee. But is that better than being tossed out on the street and not knowing where you're going to be or when that's going to happen? So I think, fixed term arrangements are certainly provide the security for tenants that they need. And if we look at it from the other point of view, Pete, from a landlord's point of view, landlord says, okay, well, probably the landlord's biggest issue usually with a renewed lease is the cost involved. Oh, the agent's going to charge me for that. What are they going to charge me? Some agents charge a full week's rent equivalent, some half week's rent equivalent. But if you think, even if you just think of that alone, I leave them in a continuation agreement. They can give notice, 21 days notice a tenant can give. So that the notice periods
1: are... Then you're looking for someone else.
2: So that notice periods are not the same for landlord versus tenant, tenant versus landlord. So whilst a landlord might be able to say, well, I want to move my family member in and I need to give you 90 days notice, a tenant can say, I'm out and I'm giving 21 days notice if they're not in a fixed term. Yeah. Now, if it's vacant for a week, there's a full week's rent lost already.
1: Yeah.
2: If it's vacant for 2 weeks, there's 2 weeks rent lost. So the actual saving around paying a letting fee of sorts or a fee to the agency to re-let the premise or renew the lease for you might be a small upfront cost, but it might be a saving later on. The other thing is that, yes, the tenant might be able to break that lease still, so what's the point of a lease? But at least you get some money back. So if the tenant's sort of in a 12-month lease and they decide they need to go in the first 6 months, within that 6 month period, they may still have to pay half, you know, about 2 weeks, the equivalent of 2 weeks rent. Now that's better than you being them giving you notice and you being again caught short and find that you might have 1 week's vacant. Your 1 week's vacant has cost you a week's rent instead of 2 weeks rent where they've broken the lease.
1: Now, just finally and quickly, when's the best time to re-sign? If you're already on a fixed term and it's getting towards the end of it, do you wait till the very last day?
2: No, you should.
1: Or are you
2: do.
1: Better off a couple of weeks in advance, I want to re-sign?
2: We instigate our end, making contact firstly with landlords to see if they want their tenants renewed sort of about 6 weeks out so that we're dealing with it in the month. The ideal situation is to have the lease signed and done before the expiry date so that there's no issue for either party.
1: Yeah.
2: So if you're a tenant and you're in the last month of your tenancy and you haven't heard anything, I'd be putting my hand up and going to my landlord and saying, look, I need another lease.
1: Yeah.
2: And if you're a landlord and it's sort of 6 weeks out, because the other thing, we just had one recently where we've got a landlord that's got multiple rentals and they said, no, we don't want to, you know, the expense of us for every one of those, you know, costs us X, Y, and then we said, well, you best check your tenancy insurance, your rental insurance policy, landlord protection insurance, and most landlord insurance policies will not pay any loss of rent when there's not a fixed term agreement because the tenant is entitled to leave with notice anyway, and there's usually, like everything, like most insurance policies, there is a excess.
1: They don't like to pay out.
2: They go, okay, well, we're going to have an excess of 3 or 4 weeks anyway. So if the tenant leaves in a fixed term, in a continuation agreement, they give 21 days notice, well, the excess is absolved of that, right? Whereas if they leave you high and dry in a fixed term, you've got a claim against your insurance policy. And if you add that to the break fee that they might have to pay on the way out, you could be completely covered for loss of rent for that period until you find a new tenant. So if you've got landlord insurance, you need to have your tenancies in a fixed term.
1: All right. Some wise words from a man in the know. He's been doing it for well over 3 decades. So he does know what he's talking about, folks. Hey, look, we're going to get back into some music at the minute. Then we'll come back and we'll wind things up by having a look at 3 new listings for the week. But here's In Excess and Disappear on your 2NM Warburton Real Estate Show.

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1: This is your 2NM Warburton Real Estate Show for your Saturday with Pete and Sandy. We had a look at the open homes earlier. There's still plenty of them open today. You can check them all out, warburtonre.com.au. And if you can't get out there today, give the office a call. Normally I'd say from Monday, but from Tuesday is probably a better day to do that, being a long weekend. Give them a call to arrange for a viewing. We've spoken about the benefits of fixed-term leases for renters, not just for the renters, but for those who own the properties as well. Now, let's get into the new listings, Sandy. Three of them, what have you got?
2: Yeah, we've mentioned them all already because they're all open this morning. So the new stuff's open today.
1: Mm-hmm.
2: But the first of it's 6 Bottle Brush Place in Scone. Now, this is 2.03 hectares or about 5 acres in town.
1: Yeah.
2: Sort of colonial style four-bedroom brick home. Wraparound verandas, country style kitchen, 4 spacious bedrooms. One of those has walk-in robe and ensuite bathroom. The others have built-in wardrobes. Great everyday casual living, plus a bit of formal living space. Main bathroom has a separate toilet, and the kitchen and dining area look outside across the swimming pool. There's also a huge shed, which we said was
1: an understatement, shed. It is absolutely massive. It's a massive three-bay shed.
2: It is a three-bay shed.
1: And it's got 9 meters, awning off it.
2: Yeah, 9 meters by 18 meters. And there's also a little bore in the property as well, so you can get water to water the grounds and gardens without having to pay your water account. You do have to pay your water account. That's misleading, but you can reduce that. 6 Bottle Brush Place is the address. Lifestyle and space right in the heart of Scone. $1,150,000 to $1.2 million is the buyer guide, newly listed this week, as is 37 Everly Court in Scone. This is a great first home or affordable investment. $570,000 to $500,000.

0: you went through and you've decided, yeah, let's do it. Let's buy this one and got all your ducks in a row.
1: Be November anyway.
0: Yeah, that's you exactly are right. November.
1: So this will work for owner occupiers because that will give you the opportunity to exit the tenant should you decide. 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
0: All right. Now, mate, I know you were pretty excited over last weekend, the Newcastle Knights getting up over Penrith. And back that up with the Wallabies over Wallabies, South Africa.
1: See, I'll tell you what, I was on the edge of my seat on Sunday night. Holy
0: I mean, who needs 15 men on the field to win a game of footy?
1: Well, apparently not the Wallabies, but I don't know that they want to be trying that again. You know, four people off. We had, you know, effectively for 10 minutes.
0: Yeah.
1: It was probably about 8 minutes that four of them are off. But, conceded a couple of tries in that period. But fantastic.
0: Absolutely crazy.
1: Beating the number one team in the world at the moment, being the Springboks from South Africa. And we've got the Kiwis coming up in the
0: That's
1: next few
0: off.
1: Weeks. Yeah. So be good to see the All Blacks.
0: You'll be there in your green and gold?
1: I actually will be. I'm going to the Bledisloe Cup this year the one that's in Sydney out at a course. So, yeah, I'm looking forward to that at the end of the month.
0: And then if they win that one, you'll go across the ditch for game two?
1: Don't know.
0: Yeah.
1: But I've got some tickets already
0: aside. Yes.
1: I've got some tickets set aside for the World Cup next year too.
0: All right, well, let's talk the big one, the NRL Grand Final tomorrow.
1: Got to be the Knights.
0: It has to be, doesn't it?
1: You and I both sit in a room where we're not Knights aren't our number one side. I know that you were crying a bit last Sunday afternoon,
0: yes,
1: mate. But
0: definitely.
1: And I've been a very, very long-term Doggies supporter, and that's before I moved to the Hunter. But I have to say, you know, once you take that team out, always had the Knights at the heart. And I think, I've been watching some of the old recordings of the goings on after, well, more the 1997 grand final than the grand final in 2001. But geez, some funny times. And I think when you think of people lined up from Newcastle, we're just saying 30,000 people will be at McDonald Jones Stadium, plus busloads of people heading down to a core stadium.
0: Had New South Wales Transport stopping track work so the trains aren't interrupted.
1: So, it'll be a great weekend for Newcastle, whether win or lose, because to get back through to the grand final, the parochialism of the town, I mean, it's just such a great feeling, I suppose, when your town team gets into that. And, I mean, I suppose everybody has their own team, don't they? But when you look at the town of Newcastle and the Newcastle Knights, it's it's going to be pretty fantastic.
0: Well, I will be wearing red and blue tomorrow. I can guarantee it. And I'm sure I'll be heard wherever I am.
1: Good.
0: Probably at the workies.
1: Well, red and blue. So, as long as you're wearing the right jumper, because if you just go in red and blue, you could be supporting either side, couldn't you?
0: Exactly. Shh. I wasn't giving that part away. But nah, Newcastle for me tomorrow. Mate, we'll do this again next Saturday. We'll talk all things real estate. Thanks.
1: We will.
0: Have a great week.
1: Have a great week, everybody.
0: All right, I'm going to leave you with some Rock Sap right now, and I'll be back after 10 with more of better music and more of it here on 2NM.

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6: Hi there, Alana McIntyre here with the latest. Oil prices have been falling since European leaders decided to release emergency crude oil and diesel stockpiles. G7 leaders have agreed to release 100 million barrels over the next 4 months, with prices high since the war in Iran began. It follows threats from Donald Trump to restrict American diesel. However, the US president has told News 24 in Washington, D.C., he wasn't even going to implement the ban.
7: Mr. President, is a diesel export ban officially off the table now that you're getting supply from Europe?
8: We were never going to do it. I don't think we're. But basically, Europe was great.
6: About 17,000 Australians have been woken in the middle of the night by an earthquake. The 4.8 magnitude quake rattled parts of South Gippsland around 2 a.m. People across Victoria also felt it. There have been no reports so far of any major damage. Questions are being raised about the security of government websites after a rogue OpenAI agent accessed a second New South Wales site. Bots managed to get into the National Parks and Wildlife Service's fire history, gathering summary fire statistics that were not publicly available through the service. It all happened back in June. It's believed no personal information was retrieved. And the Brisbane 2032 Olympic Games emblem has been leaked. The reddish-orange logo looks like a cockatoo and is shaped like Queensland. The logo appeared on a YouTube video that was not supposed to go live until next week.
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9: Well, your tops of 28 around the valley this afternoon. We've got a medium chance of showers, maybe the chance of a thunderstorm, the Savo as well, or throughout the evening. Tomorrow, it's going to be mostly sunny and 29. There is a slight chance of a shower. on Monday for your public holiday, 29 and partly cloudy, and warming back up into the 30s come Tuesday and partly cloudy. Double demerit points there in force all October long weekend, right up until midnight on Monday.
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